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1: 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TikTok, Instagram, Facebook, at FBHW Show. Yesterday, I learned that two things can be true at the same time. Well, I didn't learn it, but I got an example. One, all those times that people said really little kids' baseball games are boring, that's partially true, but it's made up for in the fact that little kids playing baseball for the first time in their little uniforms are adorable.
2: They are adorable.
1: Holy
2: little kids
1: smokes.
2: Playing sports like is little people. Hilarious.
1: Yeah, I don't know which I like better. The kid who it's where it's like, he doesn't even know which hand to put the glove on. Or the kid that is modeling every behavior ever seen by a Major League Baseball player, even though they're 5 or 6 years old. They got two batting gloves on. They got a bat for practice.
2: They're spitting sunflower seeds.
1: Yeah. Doing it all.
2: Yeah.
1: One of ours had their first game last night. 2 for 2, by the way. Couple runs scored.
2: Nice.
1: Couple ribbies. Not that that's the point, obviously. But I saw something in that game last night I had only witnessed one time before in person. And this was the more amazing of the two. Now, this is coach pitch. They get 5 pitches. And then if they don't hit one, they get the tee. So everybody gets a chance
2: to run the ball and hit,
1: yeah. Which is great. And not a lot of the balls are fielded. If you score 5 runs, the inning is over for your team. The half inning is over. So most of the innings, I don't think 3 outs were attained by the teams. But in one inning, a kid on our guy's team smashed one in the air to about where the shortstop would be. And some kid who looks like he's counting dandelions, when the ball was hit, I'm like, it's going to hit that kid. And then that kid looked up at the last second, caught the ball. Both sides were like, wow. And then because all the other kids are just learning the rules, they just kept on running. So that kid that caught the ball at shortstop turned a triple play. A triple play. Yeah. Half the time, nobody could even get outs. There was one time a kid hit the ball, then ran in the dugout, and he made it to first before the ball did.
3: Oh, that's impressive.
1: Yeah. So a triple play is the other end of that spectrum. It was amazing. So that's two I've seen in my life, and that's the best one.
2: That's fantastic.
4: Good morning, I'm Kelly. And you guys ever just crave a slutty little night out?
5: Yeah.
4: I knew you would, girl. I don't mean it like, nah, let's go get sex with strangers. I don't mean like that, but I just mean just getting down. I heard this remix to this song I posted the other day, and it was filthy. It was so dirty, and all I wanted was to be in a dingy little club that you can only pay cash or drinks and just have a slutty little night. I was craving dancing so bad that I almost booked my vacation in July to somewhere where I knew the club scene, like Berlin, is just absolutely filthy. So I can show up places where I don't speak the language, I don't know the people, and I can absolutely get sweaty and slutty in a cute little outfit and just like, get all dingy and gross. And
6: the type of places
4: home.
6: That don't even open until like 2 a.m.
4: Exactly. Exactly. And this this filthy little remix just had me thinking like I was 28 again. I was like, oh, this would be nice. This would be nice. I was just craving just getting down. The place we live, we don't really have a lot of dance clubs.
1: Mm-mm. And no, the dance it's not really clubs.
4: Yeah, and they're more like, it's college age, whatever. I'll go to a place like that, but I don't know. I love a club that's filled with all kinds of people, and you're just not going to get that here. It's pretty vanilla. But, man, I almost booked a little Detroit trip weekend, and then I was like, I don't have a real weekend to be able to do that. I need to go to Detroit. I need to go to Chicago, go back home to Atlanta, and just get lost in a club for like 4 hours. I haven't been sweaty in a club with strangers in way too long.
2: Yeah, pre kids, that's how Freebeer and I initially bonded was our slutty little weekends.
1: Yes, yeah. Mm-hmm. Always in the clubs.
2: We're like, hey, bro, you want to slut it up? You want to go have a little slutty night out?
1: We inspired Night at the Roxbury.
4: I love when boys have slutty little nights out, too, and it's just the boys being boys and the girls being girls and everybody's just slutting it up, but just in friendly ways. You know, it's just my favorite. So anyway, if you see me sweating and dancing somewhere this weekend, mind your business. Mind your business. I know you ain't going out with me after the live show on Saturday, but
2: no.
4: I'm going to be doing something weird.
6: If you're doing that at the ice cream store by my house, I might see you. But chances are.
1: Yeah, buddy. Mm-hmm. Back in a moment. It is the Free Beer and Hot Wings Show.
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0: 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TikTok, Instagram, Facebook at FBHW Show. Right now, time for It's My List. Top three things you secretly judge other couples for. Okay. Who would like to go first?
1: Me.
0: Okay.
1: Okay. Couples that say babe too much, especially like to each other. Babe. What, babe? Hey, babe. What do you want for dinner, babe? I don't know, babe. What do you want, babe? Oh, my God. It's so annoying.
2: I forget they have a first name.
1: Also, couples that share a Facebook page.
2: Oh, my God.
0: Oh, that's a good one.
2: That's my number one. Yep.
1: Yeah, when it's and they don't even like say and. It's just like Scott Tracy Anderson.
2: Especially when they had individual ones beforehand. And now they're together. It's like, well, what happened?
1: Yeah, you know what that screams is one of these doesn't trust the other to have
2: exactly,
1: their own Facebook page.
2: Well, you took my top one.
1: And then my third one, people who on their Facebook pages post excessively about their great, exciting, successful, righteous, fake, humble lives.
2: Mm-hmm.
0: Those are pretty judgy, but not super judgy.
1: Mm-hmm.
0: Steven?
3: Okay, this is nicknames in general. I judge you. I do not like nicknames at all.
2: You don't have a pet name for your wife, Steve?
3: I don't.
2: Oh, I'm about to find one for her. I'm about to make her feel real special.
1: I'm kind of with you. I don't think I've really
3: not a nickname person.
1: Had a nickname.
2: What?
1: I've shortened names before a little bit. But
3: next on my list is we bring our baby everywhere, people.
2: Oh, my God.
3: Okay, and final on my list, I think everyone will agree. If you don't say please or thank you to a service worker, you are such garbage.
0: So you're lumping the couple. So if you have to see both parties do it? Or
3: yes. Both people have to be nice.
0: They're institutionally rude?
3: Have to be polite. Yeah, and if you don't, then you're rude or you tolerate your partner being rude.
4: I will always be able to clock a couple that, like, the one person is being rude and you can tell the other person's trying to be overly nice to, like, make up for it.
1: Yeah.
4: Mm-hmm. Oh, that's an awkward thing to see.
3: Being rude to service people in general, being rude to people in general, but especially people who are working a difficult job.
0: All right. Nate, you want to go next?
4: Yeah, sure. All right. First up, I have having to ask each other permission for simple things.
0: Ooh.
4: When you're with one of your girlfriends and you say, hey, do you want to go grab a drink here, here, here? And they go, oh, well, I have to ask David first. And you're like, to go get a drink with me? What do you mean? And then they go into a whole backstory where it's like, oh, well, this one bar, you know, he doesn't like me to go there. And you're like, what the hell are you talking about?
0: That is weird.
4: Number two, home decor. If it's a couple that lives together, that is obviously very one-sided. Like, they did not move in together and combine their stuff and find their aesthetic as a couple.
2: Mm-hmm.
4: Or you're like, wow, he had a say in what goes on the walls.
2: Mm-hmm.
4: It's all just very much like, she decorated all of this.
3: Or
4: it's the opposite. And it's like, oh, this looks like a college boy's apartment. And then my last one I have when they post for their anniversary or Valentine's Day or something. And they say, it hasn't always been easy.
2: What you're reminding me of is you're alluding that like they cheated and you made it through.
0: Yeah.
2: The ones I actually like is, hey, we went to Bali together and I got Bali belly for 4 days. But here's a really pretty picture of the sunset and me looking like I, you know, lost 10 pounds before vacation.
3: Yeah. Here's us barfing over the side of the boat.
2: I love that. Like that to me,
1: yeah,
2: that's
1: funny. Yeah, I agree.
2: The whole like, you know, 2026 me would have said, we probably wouldn't be here today. I'm like, who cheated?
4: Right?
3: Too much info.
4: There's so many great ways to say, you know, thank you for loving me through my imperfections.
2: Yes.
4: That's the only thing that you're referring to when you say, it hasn't always been easy.
2: Yeah.
4: But
1: yeah,
0: that evokes a very specific, we've all seen it. All right. Me, Kelly, and Tommy still have to share our things that you secretly judge other couples for. A couple suggestions for nicknames. Steve, have you considered maybe calling Annette Big Annette to go with Big Steve?
4: Oh, God.
1: Yeah, have you considered that?
3: Yeah, I'll just call her, like, Big Girl.
2: Or you could be Big Steve and she could be Little Annie.
0: Oh, what about your little neti pot?
4: Oh, yeah. That's so
1: cute. Oh, yeah.
3: Wait,
1: because it's like
3: pot.
1: Annette.
0: Don't you love when
1: Nettie.
0: She comes through your nose?
3: Yeah. Because hot water.
0: That's how the neti pot, you pour it in there.
3: Yeah, is there the saline
0: if you've
3: solution
0: never had
3: or whatever it is?
1: Yeah.
2: You got to sit on that for a while for it to happen. And
0: I bet she's pretty on board for Big Annette right about now. More It's My List next. It is the Free Beer and Hot Wings Show.
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0: Mad Rock.
1: Things you secretly judge other couples for. Kelly, would you like to go?
2: Yeah, let's do it. So things that I judge couples for. My first one, couples that run together. I don't know what angle I'm judging from because I can't tell if it's envy / jealousy. There's no way you like that. There's just no way. Huh. And then if you do...
1: So it's more projected.
3: That is the most wildly 100%. Judgmental of all of these. Like, dude, it's such a strange...
2: It's my list.
1: When I see it, I'm a little jealous because I'm sure my wife would run with me if not for the two busted hips like a golden retriever that's been overbred.
2: But see, if I saw a busted retriever that's been overbred with some sexy little hot pepper over there running together, I'd be like, she made him do that. That's messed up.
1: Yeah. Well, I'm jealous because I'm like, I should want to do that, but I don't want to run.
2: The other second one on It's My List is couples that think it's funny to put each other down constantly what do they call it? Like humiliation tactics.
1: I had it on my list as passive bullying.
2: That when people do that to each other, I'm like, why did you have to humiliate your partner in this moment? Mm-hmm. That's such BS. I don't care for that. And then my final one is when one of them has a handful of stuff and then the other is just standing there.
4: F you, Kelly.
2: You know, like, I don't know, just an example that this isn't pointed at anybody.
4: Yeah, I'm sure this is totally
2: like,
4: a random
2: if
4: example.
2: You're at a holiday party and there's really good food there. And their wife is so clearly hungry. She stays home with the kids. She is a hard-working woman. Yeah. And she's got so much stuff in her hands, she can't even enjoy her meal. And then her husband's just standing there like, I got two free hands.
4: Some would say that she probably shouldn't try to take on so much at once.
2: Yeah, you're going to make her go running with you next, Steve? Yeah.
4: Used to be the running couple. When we first met, we were the running couple.
1: All she wants is a nickname and a place to put her plate down.
2: Yeah. And my hands were that place, just hypothetically speaking, if this were real and a valid example that I experienced one time with Steve and his wife.
3: Just bigger hands.
1: All right. I quietly judge couples who always take separate vacations. I think separate vacations are doing something that appeals completely to one. That makes sense. But if all of your vacations are separate, good luck working out the custody schedule. Two. Couples whose only form of communication is bickering.
3: Yeah, the constantly arguing couple is bad news.
1: Now, this one may be Kelly level petty. I can't stand couples who have to coordinate their order at a restaurant. Well, I'm going to get this. Oh, yeah, well, you get that because then I can have a little bit of this and you can have a little bit of that. Order your own and shut up.
5: My boyfriend and I do that.
2: I do that too.
5: Kelly and I do that.
3: I definitely have done that.
1: You only get to go to a restaurant once in your life and you have to have every food
4: is? Man, some of us like more than one thing.
1: I understand that, but it's my list, not yours.
3: Yeah, sometimes it works out really well that way, though. You know, it's like, oh, man, I can't decide between the Cuban and the hamburger. What are you going to get? The Cuban. Okay. What if I get the hamburger and then we'll split them and we'll each have half?
5: Yes.
3: Perfect. Hot dog. Yeah. Yeah, babe. Yeah, you got it, babe.
4: We don't all order the brown platter.
3: Yeah.
5: The brown platter. The steak, potato, and Diet Coke.
4: Yeah.
3: The plain baked potato.
1: It wasn't plain.
5: There was nothing on it.
1: There was butter on it.
3: Butter's a form of brown.
1: That's not true. Tommy, give us yours quick.
6: Oh, goodness. Okay. So number one is couples who sit on the same side of the booth as each other.
1: Oh. Yeah.
6: Why are you purposely impeding your ability to eat your food? You can stay apart from each other for more than 45 minutes. Couples who can't go anywhere without each other. You're a couple. You're allowed to go see a movie by yourself. I hate that. I hate couples like, oh, well, you know, blah, blah, is tired. I'm going to go. Why do you have to go?
4: Yeah.
6: It bugs me really
3: bad.
6: Maybe they don't want to
3: hang out with you alone.
6: Hey.
1: Last one, Tommy.
6: Let's do couples who treat their pets like their kid. Like, I get it. Like, I have plenty of friends who do that. But it's one thing where it's like, oh, yeah, like, our pets, you know, like, we're not having kids. Our pets just love that. But when
1: so
6: it's like,
1: you mean, like, if they refer to their, well, you know, that's Max's dad and Max is a puppy.
6: Yeah.
4: We have to get home to our kids, but their kid is the dog.
6: Exactly.
3: Yeah, I agree with you.
6: When it reaches the level of their fur babies, then I'm like, okay, hold on. Yeah. No, that's too much.
1: That is too much. Remember when you wanted to take off work so you could be there with your cat to get fixed?
6: I was not even there.
3: Yeah, but you weren't even there.
5: And the cat doesn't even live with you.
6: Okay.
3: Yeah. You don't even have joint custody.
1: I can see why that that really drives you crazy when other couples do it.
4: Tommy, it's your list, man. Hey, defend that.
6: I am a single parent at that point. That's not even a responsibility thing.
1: A single parent who abandoned that cat? You don't even live with it now.
4: Oh, yeah. You deadbeat.
6: Yeah.
1: Are you making any payments to the people taking care of that cat?
6: I pay. Yeah. Yes.
1: That sounded like a lie. Uh-huh. That sounded like deadbeat dad in court.
3: Yeah, it sounded like it. Yeah, yes. I go to all the soccer games of my cat.
4: Of course I pay.
1: Back in a moment, it is the Free Beer and Hot Wings Show.
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0: 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Time for the initials game. Want to guess the letters?
1: Yes!
2: Always.
0: Steve, what are the initials in the initials game?
2: J-O.
0: Zero. Correct. Kelly.
1: R-L.
0: Zero. Correct.
1: Damn it.
0: Howings.
3: Ooh, boy. M-N.
0: Zero. Correct.
1: Gosh.
0: Oh. Maitland.
1: Okay. C? B.
0: B?
1: Yeah.
0: C?
1: Mm-hmm.
0: No, none correct. Thomas!
2: Oh, no. Tommy, it's all on you.
1: Oh, and he hadn't been paying attention. You can see the look in his eyes.
3: Oh.
0: It is just so surprising to him that there's a radio show going on that he works for.
3: Oh, that's absurd.

0: Just don't guess J-O-R-L-M-N or C-B.
1: What are the letters that have been said so far?
2: B. C. Mm-hmm.
3: Okay.
0: Yeah.
2: E.
0: No.
1: No.
2: Okay.
1: Well, I'm saying. No, you're right. You've been
0: paying
1: attention.
0: Were you asking O and K?
2: E. E. V.
1: E. E. V. Those are your two initials?
2: Okay. Come on.
0: E. V.
2: E. V.
4: Okay, E. V.
1: No, zero correct. S. D.
5: Damn it.
2: Yeah. Yeah. Right.
4: S and D.
1: Here we go. Get it on the first one. You get 4 points. 3 for the second. 2 for the third. 1 thereafter. SD. Clue number 1. Commonly requires registration. Clue number 2. Features contact information. Clue number 3.
0: Numero.
1: Features a small window of time.
4: How wings. Special delivery?
1: Incorrect. Clue number 4 is an event.
5: Maitland. School dance?
1: Incorrect. Clue number 5, first impressions are critical.
5: What?
1: Clue number 6, often held in a bar or restaurant, this is an expedited way of meeting other
5: Hot wings.
0: Steve.
1: Oh. Kelly.
5: Speed dating.
1: Correct.
5: The way my body has like a jump the moment I realize, I jump in my seat
1: the
5: while
1: burst
5: I'm
1: of
5: saying
1: adrenaline.
5: My name. Yes, yeah. That's the word and phrase I'm looking for. Mm-hmm.
1: Yeah, yours was accurate also.
5: I'm just bursting in my seat.
0: You got there.
1: That's totally different implication.
5: Not right to say.
4: Part of what terrifies coworkers of you.
5: As I know.
1: SD, here we go. Clue number 1 features a profile. Clue number 2 never quite gained the popularity it was intended to have. Clue number 3 has value. Clue number 4 have been collected.
2: I don't even know the letters right now.
1: T-O-M-M-Y. Hmm. Wait, you don't know the letters?
2: Nope.
0: Might be a difficult thing.
2: Yeah,
1: do you remember when I said you don't pay attention?
2: I was on the phone.
1: I know, but do you remember when I said that and you went, no! And then you've provided nothing but evidence since then.
2: I was just going to say it's going to be bad, but I don't even remember when you said that.
1: Clue number 5. They are circular.
5: Maitland? Single dimes.
1: No. Closer than you'd think.
2: Oh.
1: Tommy.
2: Silver dollar.
1: Yes!
5: Damn it!
2: Okay, I actually would have been right then. I just didn't know what the initials were. When I said.
1: Do you know what they are
0: the
1: now?
0: Worst.
2: Yeah.
0: Those are the absolute worst.
2: Thanks, mate.
0: When you're so close, but so far.
1: Here we go. SD. Clue number 1. Connected to a board. Clue number 2. There are thousands of these in the United States.
5: Kelly. School dances?
1: No.
5: School dance?
1: No. Clue number 3. Is a geographical area.
5: Maitland. Sonoran Desert?
1: There are thousands of these in the United States.
5: Never mind.
0: Steve.
5: Kelly.
0: Steve.
2: Tommy.
5: Kelly.
1: Steve.
0: School district.
1: Yes!
5: Damn it. Bless America.
0: Just as many deserts as there are school districts.
4: I have two Sonoran deserts in my own backyard.
5: I'm going to pocket that one, though. It's going to come up. And I'm going to get it.
1: Speed round.
4: This could take forever.
1: It could. Mm-hmm. Clue number 1 deals with the media. Clue number 2 found in politics. Clue number 3 connected to messaging. Clue number 4 is an aide dealing with public relations.
0: Steve. Social director?
1: Incorrect. 5 often considered a spokesperson. Clue number 6 is an individual who tries to present a favorable interpretation of news, words, or actions.
5: What?
4: That's what a press secretary does, but those are the wrong letters.
0: Steve, Secretary of Defense.
1: Nope.
0: You know, when you're defending your point.
1: One of the members of this Two Princes band?
5: Two, what'd you
4: say? Howlings.
1: Howlings.
4: A spin doctor.
1: Spin doctor.
0: Oh.
1: The never, slang term yeah. for
4: yeah.
1: PR person or spokesperson. Yeah,
4: putting the spin on something.
1: Howlings, how do you feel? You won and you felt like you didn't even know what you were doing the whole time.
4: Yeah, that makes me feel pretty good, actually.
1: More on the way. It is the Free Beer and Hot Wings Show.
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1: 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At FBHW Show, TikTok, Instagram, and Facebook. People need advice later on today. Do you need some? We'll be ready. Got a couple that are already locked and loaded and ready to go. I'm Free Beer, one of the hosts, and yesterday I celebrated my birthday by going and getting a filling replaced that had aged out. That's fun.
2: Oh, nice. You got to have a crown on your birthday.
3: Yeah, you got to.
1: Turns out I will have a crown, because at first it was going to be just a filling replacement, and they said, oh, you see this crack? It's going way down deep on the inside.
3: Yeah, that's not going to get any better.
1: Yep. Yeah, but not a root canal, which is good. Haven't yet had one of those. Probably that day's coming. But I hadn't had a cavity in a long, long time, and I ended up needing 2 shots of the Novocaine.
3: Yeah.
2: That's awful, huh?
1: Yeah, I don't hate those that bad.
2: Really?
1: I don't like the numb, but I don't mind the pinch or whatever.
2: That's the total opposite of literally every other human. The pinch is the worst. The numb is the best.
1: I hate the numb. I had an experience with the numb I don't remember ever having before. It stayed numb for a long time, as it does for everyone. But then the last couple hours, it started to itch, but I couldn't itch it because I couldn't feel the skin. So it continued to feel like it was itching on the inside. It reminded me of having, you know, where you have an itch like on the bottom of your foot when you have a shoe on?
2: Yeah. Mm-hmm.
1: Like that, but in my face. Mm-hmm. And so finally, it's driving me crazy because I keep itching it. Now it's starting to get red.
3: Bleed.
1: I'm about to cause damage. So then I remembered, I used to always book my appointments if I had to get a shot, Novocaine shot, on the day I played pickup basketball, because then you'd, like, there were times where I drove from the appointment to basketball, and then you get your metabolism up, your heart rate up, and it metabolizes the Novocaine and gets it out. So we were about to eat, so I stood behind the couch and did jumping jacks for 4 minutes. Just back there.
2: Getting some blood up there, yeah.
3: Did that work?
1: But it did.
2: Nice.
1: And my face didn't itch on the inside anymore.
3: That's cool.
1: Nice job, now my knees need replacement.
4: When was the last time you played pickup basketball? It was pre-COVID, right?
1: It was when COVID shut everything down. Yeah. Then before everybody came back from pickup, then I was informed I was having a divorce. And I did not want to not see my kids on more days. Okay. So basketball was the first thing to go. And now I'm afraid to go back.
3: Divorce. I'm going to need these knees.
4: Yeah, your ship is righted, though. Yeah. You could get back out there.
1: I'm afraid to go back. The theory everybody had, and I don't know if science backs this up or not, but we always noticed that the people who quit for a while and came back were the ones whose Achilles exploded or other sorts of injuries. And now I'm afraid, and playing afraid is worse than... It makes it even worse.
2: You should go work out at that gym, though, while they're playing, like, run, lap, stretch, and be like, I'll come in here and there, like, introduce it slowly versus going back.
1: That would be a good idea.
2: Yeah. That's what they tell anybody whenever you first start working out again is don't do that workout where you're sore for 5 days afterwards, because then you're out for 5 days, and then once you finally feel better, you don't want to go back to the gym.
1: I need to go and play, like, 1 or 2 games.
2: Yeah, start slow.
1: And then hang out and leave.
2: Yeah.
3: No, just be the designated free throw shooter.
1: Oh, God.
4: Oh, yeah, underhand, like you do. Right?
3: Yeah.
4: Like Ollie from...
3: Yeah.
1: Might Rangers. As well. They're not going in right now anyway. So.
3: Yeah. Yeah, they'll, you know, hit a foul and...
4: I disagree.
3: Yeah. Daniels, come on in!
4: I disagree with everything Kelly said. I think that you need to just show up and be 100%
1: Play for 2.5 hours I used to.
2: Yeah.
1: Try never to sit.
4: At full speed. You're going to be fine, man.
1: Boy, and I was so good before...
2: Mm-hmm. Chug a couple Red Bulls beforehand, too.
1: Yeah.
2: Get
1: it gives
2: the heart
1: me wings.
2: Rate going.
3: Yeah. The only thing that really matters is your shoes. So, you know, just get big balloony shoes.
1: I still have the same ones.
4: You got pumps?
1: No.
3: Yeah. You got Dymacells?
1: They don't make either of those anymore, to the best of my knowledge.
4: Well, I'm sure they make some kind of pump still.
1: You think?
4: Probably.
1: Those were our team shoe my senior year, the Reebok pump. Are you familiar with what that is, Kelly?
2: Oh, yeah, where you had to pump up the little tab.
1: Yeah. Malin? You remember?
2: Yeah.
1: You do? Wow. I didn't know they lasted that long.
4: Remember they had the air
3: release.
4: She
3: saw them in a museum.
2: Yeah. In a couple movies.
1: Probably.
4: I think I had 2 pairs of Reebok pumps, and both of them broke the same way. Like, the pump thing would work. The little basketball on the tongue. And they'd get all tight.
1: Mm-hmm.
4: But then there was, next to it, there was a little air release valve button thing that you would hit. And that would never work.
1: It it gave up its ghost very quickly.
4: Yes, yeah, so they would just be tight forever. And that sucked.
1: Back in a moment, it is the Free Beer and Hot Wings Show.
0: Mad.

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2: Good morning. I'm Kelly. And yesterday I saw a video that made me so sad. So obviously I'm going to share it with you guys because I think that there's a way to make it happy. Did everybody here walk at graduation in high school or in college?
1: Yes.
2: Mm-hmm. And did you all have family or friends there?
1: Yes.
2: Mm-hmm. Okay, me too. And I never, ever once thought about any of my classmates potentially walking across that stage and not having somebody to hug and like the ceremony afterwards.
1: Or someone to catch eyes with in the stands.
2: Yeah. Or like, and we did it in a big arena kind of thing. And I had four brothers and three of the four were there, I believe. One of them was probably in prison, let's be honest. And then my mom, my dad.
3: Yeah. He read about it a couple months later in a letter.
2: Yeah, exactly. And any of my nieces and nephews. I mean, I had a crowd and then I had friends that were there too. But I saw this video the other day of this kid and it's the, you know, the big shot from that they always do on the stage. And he's walking by and he's like, one thing that you don't think about when you have friends and family there are people like me who don't. So I walked across the stage. I sat amongst my friends, but then as all my friends dispersed to their family, he just walked to the bathroom by himself and cried. And I was like, oh my God, no. And he was like holding up his diploma to the camera and his mom is not in his life. His dad has passed. He has no siblings or living grandparents. His name is Miguel Schmerbeck. Schmerbeck is maybe how you say his name. And I was like,
1: Are you going to adopt him?
2: Well, I'm not going to adopt him. But there are schools now, especially in the South, that are out because it's so hot. Like, everybody's done with school around Memorial Day weekend. But there are other schools that aren't. And I don't know if there's, like, teachers listening who have any idea how to figure out, like, if there is that kid there to have somebody to just give him a hug afterwards.
1: Especially, in that moment, it's such a shared familial moment.
2: Yes. And then imagine walking by yourself and seeing, like, Maitland hugging her mom and dad and sisters and Hot Wings with
1: grandparents
2: his family and grandparents and best friends. And you don't want to walk up to them and ruin it and be like, hey, I don't have a family. But if no one else thinks about it, like, what do you do? You just leave by yourself. I drove off high school graduation. My mom let me drive her Mustang home with my best friend in the car because we got to say hey to our family and then ditch them. It was so much fun. And I just could not imagine that day with no one there. Mm-hmm. And man, when I saw that, I was like, that poor kid. And then, of course, the internet does what the internet does. And like all the internet moms and dads were like, how can we help you? Like, are you going to school or you need an apartment like or stuff for a new place? Like, how do
1: like
2: we
1: getting
2: help?
1: Them ready for college,
2: which
1: kind of thing.
2: Which is so cool. But, oh, my God, that initial video. I was like, this is awful. All they do is cry on this damn thing.
4: I'll tell you what you don't do.
2: What?
4: At my graduation, it was at the arena right across the street from the studio. And so my parents and my family that came, luckily, they were taking a longer time to get out of the stadium. My grandpa had to stop every couple of levels to get out because they were going up the stairs and everything. But my dad and my boyfriend at the time and then one of my best friends from school, they made it out lickety split and went to the brewery next door. So as I make it out of the venue, I'm looking around like, where's my family? And I'm just kind of standing there looking a little lost. And an old man walks up to me and pats me on the back and says, sometimes we just have to do things alone in life.
2: No.
3: Oh, no.
4: He said, congratulations, and then walked away. And I was like, I have family. They're on their way.
5: I know people. They just thought that the
6: that's
5: more important.
6: That's what I tell people, too.
4: So I called my boyfriend and my dad. I said, get your asses out here now. They said, we just got a beer. I said, I don't care.
5: Celebrate.
4: Oh, get over here.
1: I'm being pitied by an old man who wanders across the Rainbow Bridge right after the ceremony.
6: He thinks
1: and
6: I'm
1: you're
6: pathetic.
1: Over there drinking cheap beers because you couldn't go 90 minutes.
4: Yeah. Like, I hate you guys. Get over here.
2: I can't believe that's the first thing somebody said to you right after you graduated.
4: Yeah.
2: You cry too.
5: Jesus. Sometimes you have to go about it. Mm-hmm.
4: Yeah. So don't do that if you see that kid alone.
2: Yeah.
4: You just say, I'm proud of you too. Give him a hug.
5: Wow.
4: And then give him some money. Jesus.
2: Yeah.
4: Something.
1: Yeah. He needs a beer next door with his family. I can't believe they abandoned you like that. Not one photo. They're just like, yeah, well, we'll see your picture at the bar.
4: They met up with me after. But
1: I'm sure they did, but dang. That's wild.
3: Well, half of that weight's been cut loose.
4: Yep.
1: Looks like your dad better be on better behavior.
3: Yeah, he better watch his P's and Q's.
1: Hey, Matt, looks like you're going to a crappy nursing home we saw on Dateline.
2: I do like that they're like, Grandpa's going to take so long. We can get out of here, grab a beer, and come back before he even makes it down probably, to third place.
1: Probably was the thinking, wasn't it?
2: I think so.
1: Yeah.
5: He's still walking down the stairs.
2: Didn't even give Maitland a thought. A little able-bodied Maitland walking out 18 years old, perfectly fine.
1: She's pretty independent.
2: Yeah.
1: She'll find her way.
4: Yeah. We figured it out.
1: There'll be a sympathetic old man shuffling off this mortal coil to tell her goodbye.
0: Don't worry, ma'am. I'm alone, too. Sometimes we're just alone in life.
1: Ooh, when you think of it that way, even more depressing.
2: Yeah, like, who the hell are you at this graduation for?
1: I just wanted to see humans.
4: Life is like a box of watermelons. Sometimes just one fits. I don't know.
0: That's what they say.
4: I was just trying to think of the biggest thing I could think of that could come in a box.
5: It's a watermelon. Nothing bigger.
1: You know, I've never seen one come in a box before.
4: You know, I haven't either.
5: So, watermelons are basically the biggest thing in the world.
1: Yeah, they generally come in their own container.
4: Same.
1: On the way. The spelling bee just went down again, as it always does. It doesn't get quite the same attention it used to. It still airs on television and everything else.
3: Well, there hasn't. It's been a while since there was a freak.
1: No, it hasn't. We just got used to it. But in this case, it went to a spell-off for the third time in Spelling Bee history.
3: Whoa!
1: Some people are saying it's the most exciting 90 seconds they've ever seen. And then some of the people who've had sex are saying it was pretty fun, too. That's on the way next. It is the Free Beer and Hot Wings Show.
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0: 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The annual Scripps Spelling Bee went down. Always a who's who of the biggest eggheads, but man, those kids can spell.
1: Yeah, I mean,
0: they
1: can.
0: Really can. They spend so much time practicing. You know, meanwhile, I just read the list of words that your state, that each state has the hardest time spelling. And boy, it makes all of us seem really dumb compared to these kids.
2: Yeah.
3: They're easy words, I'm assuming.
0: I mean, well, in theory, mm-hmm. Yeah. Some of the ones that the different states struggled with the most, I'm like, I didn't know anyone got that one wrong. And I'm not a great speller, so I don't mean.
1: This state was which, and not like the one that rides a broom. And I think that's the problem. Okay. People aren't sure how.
3: Okay.
1: How it goes.
0: But that was still surprising.
3: So did they spell it correctly, just used the wrong one?
1: I don't know. It just said that that's the one that this state has the hardest time with.
3: Did the list align with the list that we went over yesterday of the perceived dumbest and smartest states?
0: No, they were all dumb in this. But let's get to that. I'll find that list and see if we can
3: match them up.
0: Make some business. So this is the spelling bee from... it went to the finals, and they had a spell-off.
3: Mm-hmm.
0: I'm not exactly sure how that works.
3: It's, 25 years that we've been watching these, and these poor kids still, instead of a regular name tag, have to have an entire 8.5 by 11 sheet around their neck.
0: Yeah, why?
1: It's quite a placard.
3: Yeah, maybe just stick a graphic on the screen that says, my name is whatever. Okay.
4: Your 90 seconds will begin once I pronounce your first word. And I won't say another word until you press the button. So your first word is Taroni.
5: T-O-R-O-N-E.
4: Enthymeme.
5: E-N-T-H-Y-M-E-M-E.
4: Iguape.
5: I-G-U-A-P-E.
4: Denevola.
5: D-N-E-B-O-L-A.
4: Fe-do-do.
5: F-A-I-S-D-O-D-O.
4: Kowathai.
5: C-Y-W-Y-D-D-A-U.
0: How can he do it that fast?
6: Wow.
0: Those aren't even words.
3: What was that word? Kai-wa-do-do-do?
6: What does that mean? I'm looking it up. Don't worry.
1: He's spelling them so quickly that I was convinced he was leaving letters out.
6: Mm-hmm. Okay. Guess what y'all think that word means.
3: Kai-wa-do.
6: Yeah.
3: Kai-wa-do-do.
7: I think it's like getting, like you're in a pickle or like a conundrum.
6: Okay. Mm.
3: See, I think it is an animal native to South America.
6: Okay.
1: I was thinking exactly the same thing, Steve.
3: Really?
1: Yeah.
6: It is a highly sophisticated and traditional metrical form of Welsh poetry that dates back to the 14th century.
0: No one needs to know that.
3: So that's just what we said.
1: Okay, that does look like a weird Welsh word, I guess. But they're in America. Why are they spelling Welsh words?
6: Guess how it's pronounced.
1: Kai-wa-do?
6: Nope, Calvith.
1: Oh, so Calvith? There they say Calvith?
6: Calvith.
3: Huh.
0: It's amazing that he got that right, because the guy pronounced it like I would have. Wrong.
3: We're only 14 seconds into the spell off.
1: Okay.
4: Pohutukawa.
5: P-O-H-U-T-U-K-A-W-A.
4: Monadnock.
5: M-O-N-A-D-N-O-C-K.
4: Emut.
5: E-M-U-T.
4: Nanofossil.
5: N-A-N-N-O-F-O-S-S-I-L.
4: Tongkang.
5: T-O-N-G-K-N-G.
4: Nakatosh.
5: N-A-T-C-H-I-T-O-C-H-E-S.
0: Jesus.
5: F-L-A-I-T-H.
4: Semele.
5: S-E-M-E-L-E.
4: Russell.
5: R-U-S-E-L-L.
4: Sauder.
5: S-A-W-D-E-R.
4: Campernell.

0: Boy, Sauter really seems like a softball thrown in there.
1: And he did it the slowest. Yeah, yeah. I think it threw his mind off.
2: Have you seen one word you could use in a sentence?
0: No.
1: No, I don't think I have.
3: Not a one.
0: Sauter. Oh, there are the people that make fine woodworking
2: furniture. Yeah, the things that I put together, and I always get the lag bolts in the wrong order.
3: I like to visit their village in Ohio. Sauter is an old-fashioned or slang term for flattery, blarney, or insincere praise.
0: Right. That's okay. Just like we were saying.
3: Mm-hmm.
4: Any other lead?
5: Nickel.
4: N-I-C-O-L?
5: Zaminus.
1: Now, how did he know that when he said nickel, that it wasn't nickel, like the metal or the coin?
2: I think they get the words, don't they, to practice?
3: Oh, that's BS. Oh, so he
1: maybe
3: memorized.
1: I don't know.
3: I don't know. I'm accusing this kid of memorizing.
2: I think they do.
3: Liar!
2: Right? They definitely practice.
1: Well, sure. They do, but I thought their practice was basically going through the dictionary and just learning how to spell every effing word.
2: Maybe that's true.
4: B-N-I-S.
5: Tar Parker.
4: T-H-A-R-P-A-R.
5: Slotchley.
4: T-L-A-C-H-T-L-I.
5: Madoqua.
4: M-A-D-O-Q-U-A.
5: Rishi Arias.
4: R-E-T-I-A-R-I-U-S.
0: Oh, I like that word.
1: Rishi Arias.
0: Rishi Arias.
3: I bet that's fun to write in cursive.
0: Yeah.
5: Balintawak.
4: B-L-I-N-T-A-W-A-K.
5: Tessera Conter.
3: Rishi Arias, it's a distinct type of gladiator in ancient Rome who fought with equipment styled after a fisherman.
0: Yeah.
2: That's it. It's like pro wrestling when everyone had a job.
3: A weighted net, a three-pointed trident, and a dagger.
2: Oh.
0: Okay.
3: That's cool.
2: I remember that from Gladiator.
0: Tessera Conter has to be some kind of dinosaur, right?
3: I'm on it.
1: I mean,
3: how do you spell it? Wait. Okay. It's a colossal catamaran galley constructed in the 3rd century by a name I cannot pronounce.
2: Wait, a catamaran galley? Like a big boat kitchen?
3: Uh-huh.
1: Yeah, a boat kitchen, yeah.
3: It's a boat kitchen.
1: Most people would know that, just not Steve, who thinks it's a dinosaur.
3: Yeah, idiot.
1: Dummy.
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5: Rapakivi.
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5: Wyeb.
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5: Paremia.
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6: He said
5: Melanket.
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5: Terraglin.
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0: 10 seconds, guys.
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9: Happy Tuesday. We're going to have the chance for some scattered showers and thunderstorms this afternoon and evening. Otherwise, partly to mostly sunny and hot with a high of around 91 with a northeasterly wind at about 5 to 10. Overnight tonight, some showers and thunderstorms early on, otherwise partly cloudy with a low of around 71. And heading into your Wednesday, mostly sunny and not as hot, high around 85, with an easterly wind at about 5 to 10. From the KXI 12 First Alert Weather Center, I'm meteorologist Brian Briggs.
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0: It is time to play Dumber Than the Show Trivia. Chance for you to win cash up to $700 today. 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Bud joins us. Hey, Bud.
1: Hey, what's going on, guys?
0: Hey, man. Not much. How are you?
1: Good. Better now.
0: Bud, who do you want to play? You can play me for $100, Maitland for $200, Kelly for $300, or Steve for $700. Who do you want to play?
1: I'm going big money. Let's go, Steve.
0: That's the exact
2: right Steven.
0: Choice. You and Steve will have the same five questions from Hot Wings. Whoever gets the most right wins. If there is a tie, then low time wins. You can each pass on questions the first time around. And Hot Wings will come back to them. A maximum of 90 seconds for either of you. And Steve's in the hallway. He won't hear the questions, nor any of your answers. Do you have any questions for us before we begin this thing?
1: I don't.
2: Okay. Steve is in the hallway. Maitland has the timer. I have the questions. And your time on Dumber Than the Show Trivia, Bud, begins in 3, 2, 1. What current Chinese city used to be called Peking by the West?
1: Ooh, pass.
2: What literary and movie animal loves marmalade sandwiches?
1: Yogi Bear.
2: What is the nickname of the F-18 combat jet?
1: The Hornet.
2: What band's albums include 10, Verses, and Vitalogy?
1: Pearl Jam.
2: What is the name of the process in which two atomic nuclei combine?
1: Combustion.
2: What current Chinese city used to be called Peking by the West?
1: Hong Kong.
2: Time. How do you feel you did, Bud?
1: Not too great.
2: Okay. We'll put you on hold and see how Steve feels when it's done. Waving Steve on in now. All right, Steve. Well, welcome back into the room.
3: Thank you.
2: Okay, Steve, are you ready for your time on Dumber Than the Show Trivia?
3: Yes.
2: Okay, fantastic. Your time begins in 3, 2, 1. What current Chinese city used to be called Peking by the West?
3: Pass.
2: What literary and movie animal loves marmalade sandwiches?
3: Oh, that's Paddington Bear.
2: What is the nickname of the F-18 combat jet?
3: The Hornet.
2: What band's albums include 10, Verses, and Vitalogy?
3: Pearl Jam.
2: What is the name of the process in which two atomic nuclei combine?
3: Sublimation.
2: What current Chinese city used to be called Peking by the West?
3: Hong Kong.
2: Time. How do you feel like you did?
3: All right. I had a couple guesses.
2: Okay. Very good. Well, we are going to bring Bud in to score this game. Welcome back, Bud.
1: Thanks, guys.
2: Question number one. What current Chinese city used to be called Peking by the West? Bud passed and said Hong Kong. Steve passed, came back, and also said Hong Kong. The answer is Beijing. Nope. Okay. What is the nickname of the F-18 combat jet? Bud said Hornet. Steve said Hornet. It's the F-18 Hornet. Tied at one. What band's albums include 10, Verses, and Vitalogy? Bud said Pearl Jam. Steve said Pearl Jam because it's Pearl Jam. Tied at two. What is the name of the process in which two atomic nuclei combine? Both of you paused a little bit on this one thinking about it. Bud said combustion. Steve said sublimation. Those are both incorrect. Premier, birthday boy, do you know it?
0: Fusion.
2: Fusion.
0: Oh, yeah. It's that kind of knowledge that gets you a jackpot of $100.
2: We are tied at two. What literary and movie animal loves marmalade sandwiches? You both named literary and movie bears. It is a bear. Is it Yogi Bear, said by Bud, or is it Paddington Bear, said by Steve? It's Paddington! Steve wins 3-2.
0: We'll play again today. Just a couple short hours. Dumber Than the Show Trivia. 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
1: 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We shall start with this. This came out during the Women's College World Series of the Women's College Softball Playoff. I don't think they've reached the College World Series yet. Maybe they have.
2: I believe that the...
1: Is it in Oklahoma City? Maybe it is.
2: I believe the teams are determined. It hasn't started yet.
1: Okay. Well, during one of the games, the Texas Longhorns were playing, and this anecdote was shared by the quote-unquote sideline reporter.
3: I have some sources in the Texas dugout who have given me an incredible story on Hannah Wells. She has a superstition dating back to childhood that if she sees a ladybug, she eats it for good luck, swallows it whole.
4: What?
3: And so I was told that at the SEC tournament in Kentucky, she had a nice home run and she had ingested a ladybug before that. So this is a superstition. I have this on two different sources in that Texas dugout. What a cute and weird superstition.
5: I don't know if I'd call it cute.
2: Weird, yes.
5: Stupid.
1: Oh. That's pretty stupid.
2: Falls it whole.
6: Yeah. Like if it
2: doesn't even crunch it.
6: Right. If it flew in your mouth every time, you're like, it happened again. And then you just eat it because that happens. Fine. But you see a ladybug, you pick it up and you murder it.
5: And you go, yep, this is the guy. I'm going to get a home run now.
6: That's like those kids that used to smear lightning bugs on their shirt and go stand under black lights and be like, it's glowing. I'm like, you're a murderer. You killed that.
1: We all did that.
6: Yeah.
2: Yeah.
1: That's really weird. Like, if you saw someone do that, you'd be like, what did I just see?
6: Yeah.
1: Right?
2: Yeah, of course.
6: Been doing this since I was a kid. Oh, okay.
1: That doesn't mean it's okay.
6: Doesn't make it cute.
1: Right?
6: Because you've been doing it since you were five.
5: Definitely not cute. Probably not fueling your good hitting.
6: No, but she looked fantastic in that uniform. I will say that.
2: Yeah.
1: So in Florida, a shirtless man wearing a kilt went into a Taco Bell. So far, I've said nothing surprising.
5: A kilt in Florida.
1: Oh, yeah.
5: So hot.
1: But he doesn't have a shirt on, so.
5: Yeah.
1: Letting the balls hair out.
5: That's true. Okay.
1: Letting the nipples free. Well, they said he looked like a meth head. In fact, you may hear that at the very beginning. And he was offended by this. You'll hear the rest.
2: What was his main problem? Was the service just slow or something?
1: I think they told him he couldn't be in there because he doesn't have a shirt on.
2: Oh,
1: no shoes, no shirt, no service.
5: I mean, come on. We've all been
2: perfectly normal.
5: We've all seen that for our whole lives.
7: Meth head. I'm a electrician.
1: So somebody said, get out of here, you meth head. And he said, meth head? I'm a bleeping electrician.
5: What's that got to do with anything? I'll bet there's plenty of electricians that are methods.
2: I thought he said, I'm a Christian.
1: But actually would make more sense than an electrician, or as much sense.
5: That's what I thought he said too, but.
1: But no, definitely electrician.
7: I'm a electrician. Oh, I'm going out there and shut this whole motherfucker down.
5: You're going to shut it all down.
2: And she said, I bet you won't. And then
1: she said, listen, they're busting their ass working here. Like, hey, give them a break, right?
2: But a few people in the background said, yeah, whatever, do it.
1: So he leaves. Storms out the very rainy door. Slams it. Lucky it didn't break.
7: I got it on
1: It went dark.
5: He went and shot the main.
1: And boy. Everybody just sat there like, oh.
2: Boy, did they get quiet.
6: Now nobody get their food. Wow.
2: Like, yeah, whatever, go do it. And he did it. And then they said, oh, he wasn't lying.
6: Yeah, he is an electrician.
1: Man, I assume
2: they just sat there in silence for like another 10 seconds.
1: I assume he's in trouble. I don't think you're allowed
2: to
1: just
2: track him down.
5: Yeah, I mean, how could they?
1: He does not stand out at all.
5: How could they find him?
1: Where's that Irish electric meth head? He's over there.
2: Meth head.
1: I'm an electrician.
5: I'm going to shut this place down.
1: I mean,
2: you can't be both.
1: Admittedly, it was kind of badass, right?
6: That was amazing.
5: I mean, he didn't do what he said he was going to do.
2: Yeah.
1: I mean,
2: do it.
1: if I were there, I'd be like, well, this kind of sucks. But also, he said he was going to do it. And we were like, no, you won't.
6: I mean, if somebody wrongfully accused me of being a meth head and I was an electrician, I'd probably have to prove my point.
2: Those are fighting words.
6: I'm like, yeah. I ain't no meth head. Look.
5: Yeah.
1: Sir, two things can be true at the same time.
5: Yeah, I mean, I really do think that you could be a methy and also shut the power off.
1: More next. It is the Free Beer and Hot Wings Show.
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0: 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A family in the Bronx, Jose Daniel Diaz Felipe, known to his friends as Danielito, passed away at the age of 84, and his children prepared to say a final goodbye to him this past Thursday at a wake in Washington Heights in Brooklyn. And he had been taken to the R.G. Ortiz funeral home. And when they showed the family, the man in the casket, their father, the family said, "That is not our father."
1: Oh, no.
0: Diaz said his father was, well, this is the younger Diaz, Jose Luis Diaz, talking about finding someone who wasn't their father in their dad's coffin.
2: When we opened the coffin, we find another man, and they were trying, like for hours, trying to convince us that he was our father. They say that they found, like in the same week, another person with a similar name. We don't know where's our father is at
3: what?
2: Right now.
3: They don't say know where that.
1: Oh, that's bad.
0: Well,
1: yikes. Hold on, there's a little bit left.
2: They say that they cremated him, but we are not sure.
1: Oh, yeah. No.
0: So they say they know, but I wouldn't trust them.
1: Ooh.
0: They lost their dad. Now, Diaz said his father was bald, like him, and in the clip, you couldn't see it, but he's very bald.
1: Yeah.
0: He said the man lying in the coffin had hair and was much taller than their father, who was 5'3". And yet the funeral home, again, for hours kept saying, "No, man, that's your father." Sometimes people just look a little different in the coffin.
4: They don't look that
0: like,
4: different.
0: Did you give them hair and stretch his bones? Is this Gattaca the movie?
1: Well, your hair continues growing after you die, right? Maybe.
0: That's the myth.
1: Maybe your bones do, too.
0: The hair and fingernails, they say, continue to grow, but really the skin retracts, so it makes it look like it's getting longer. But, yeah.
4: But, yeah.
0: The incident's not the first time a family member has accused R.G. Ortiz funeral homes of issues. The New York City Department of Consumer and Worker Protection sued the funeral homes after receiving 50 complaints about the condition of remains of loved ones and misrepresenting or concealing the prices of services offered. Back in 2024, the funeral homes settled the suit, agreeing to pay $600,000 to clients and $100,000 in civil penalties. This seems like a bigger problem.
4: Yeah,
1: sure does.
4: Good need to Lord. Be possibly shut down.
0: Can you imagine that, though?
4: No.
0: I don't know if the coffin is closed and they open it, or if you just walk into the room where the...
1: Yeah, I mean, good thing that they did.
0: Right? Also, by the way, there's another family who doesn't know where dad is.
1: Right, because if that had been... like, obviously, I don't know how this guy died, but if he had died in a way where it wasn't possible to have an open casket, they may never know.
0: Yeah.
1: No, that guy honestly, guy could have been buried in place of his father.
0: And for the family that almost would have been better for this family if they didn't know.
1: Yeah.
0: Then the other family, though, is going to be like, you're going to do what with our dad?
4: Mm-hmm. Yeah.
0: You don't know where he is?
1: Hmm.
0: Remember that one? It was about the time we arrived in Knoxville and lived there, that funeral home in Georgia.
4: Oh, yeah.
0: Where the guy was, maybe not a funeral home, a crematorium. And he just wasn't doing the job. And so then they dredged the lake and they found wasn't it like 100 bodies that he was just throwing in the lake or pond behind his house?
4: Something like that. It might have been even more. It was outrageous.
3: That feels illegal.
0: Yeah.
4: Yeah. Turned out that it was.
0: You go across the lake in a boat and it's just hitting wieners and feet the whole time.
3: Is that Lake Lanier, though? Because there is a lake in Georgia that people don't swim in because there's so many dead bodies in it. And I don't know. I know there's been a lot of boating accidents, but maybe that's the same lake. Lake Lanier is notorious for being like, you don't.
1: Sorry about that.
0: Let's see.
3: It's okay.
0: In February of 2002, authorities found 339 uncremated, decomposing bodies scattered across a 16-acre property in Noble, Georgia, which contained a small lake and surrounding woods.
3: Okay.
0: The operator, Ray Brent Marsh, had abandoned the bodies over several years and was given the family's fake ashes. Investigators drained the property's lake as part of the recovery effort. Jeez. There was another one in October of 2024 where the Georgia Bureau of Investigation found 18 decomposing bodies inside a funeral home in Douglas, Georgia.
1: I think we talked about that.
0: That one. But the first one, when it was 339 bodies, that was a national story for a couple weeks.
1: Yeah.
4: Yeah.
1: Man.
0: But at least not Lake Lanier.
1: Yeah.
3: No. Which, I think that one's just boating
1: safe to swim.
0: Which is also sad.
3: Yeah. Or, you know, people just hiding bodies there or whatever.
0: Yeah.
3: I don't know. Georgia, check in.
0: Yeah.
3: Who's going?
1: Have you hidden a body in Lake Lanier?
3: No.
4: Don't die in Georgia.
3: And Lake Lanier was on that boat I shouldn't have been on.
0: That's where you were?
1: Oh, that was that Acid or Effet boat.
0: Boy, strange things happen to bodies on that lake.
1: Oh, so didn't you have to, float back to the shore?
3: On a buoy.
0: On a buoy, or did you leave out a U and it's a boy?
3: It was a dinghy boat.
4: Yeah, it was a dinghy on a dinghy.
3: Yeah, I just jumped in and swam. I knew I messed up when I showed up in Old Navy flip-flops and everybody else was wearing heels. I was like, this ain't my kind of boat. No.
0: On the way, people need advice. 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

0: Whatever rocks, Mad Rock.
1: Sometimes you need an outside opinion for something. People need advice. We're here to give it. Doesn't mean we're good at it, but we'll give you our best shot. 1-800-947-3979. You tell us the problem. We'll see if we can help.
2: Okay.
1: Hey, guys, I need to know if I missed an obvious hint. Yesterday morning, I went on a run with a female friend from work, which we've done several times before. During the run, we got onto the topic of a fellow coworker. Now, the fellow coworker had a thing for her and asked her out on a coffee date a few months ago, but was rejected. She said she wasn't interested in pursuing anything with him. I thought it was because she wasn't interested in enjoying, or she was interested in him, but also enjoyed the single life and just brushed it aside. After the run, she said, hey, let's grab a coffee, which neither of us had suggested before. We got some. She paid for both of ours and said, you can pay next time. And we sat on some nearby stairs and chatted for about 25 minutes before we headed back to our cars. When I got home, I realized we might have just gone on a coffee date and planned another one.
2: Yeah, maybe.
1: I've thought for a while she might be a little into me. You know, odd smile in my direction or maybe a comment or whatever when we see each other. I feel I have put one and one together, but it's been so long after. Should I just ask to get that reciprocal coffee with her sometime soon?
2: Yes.
3: Yeah.
2: I mean,
3: yeah.
2: If you're interested.
1: Yeah.
2: Then yeah. I mean, yeah, you're right. It's set up perfectly because even if that's not how she intended it, it's still an open opportunity to go, hey, let's go grab another coffee.
1: Yeah.
2: And see how that goes. And if that, instead of a 25-minute conversation, it's an hour-long conversation, you're having a good time, go, hey, would you ever want to do this? But at dinner.
1: Yeah. Now, as a veteran of missing obvious clues.
2: yeah, likewise.
1: I would say that the fact that she told you about a coworker she didn't want to have coffee with, then invited you for coffee and virtually planned the next one. Those are all really good signs. I could see them for other people.
2: Yeah.
4: I need to know how she said, was it a, oh, don't worry about it. Just get me next time. Or was it a, oh, well, you can get me next time.
1: Yeah.
4: That could tell a lot.
2: Yeah. But, and then when she said it, did she put her finger through her other hand, making a circle?
4: Oh, like, coffee.
2: Yeah. Coffee.
4: Got it.
1: I can think of an example like this. I remember there was a Beatles tribute group called 1964 playing the opening ceremonies of Special Olympics at CMU when we were there. Yeah, right? That was a lot of things put together.
4: I love these examples.
1: While we're there, a girl I worked with that I always had a good vibe with said, hey, I bet their first song is Yellow Submarine. I go, there's no way they're going to open with Yellow Submarine. She goes, yeah, I'll bet you a burger and a beer at La Senorita's. Mm-hmm. Okay, but I feel like I'm stealing. And of course, they didn't open with that because
2: no one
1: they would never open with that.
2: No.
1: I go, I can't believe you picked that. And she goes, I know. It's like I wanted to have a drink and a beer. And I went, I know. And then I never did anything.
2: Oh my God, you dumbass.
4: Did you then give her a bill? They're like, oh, well, I believe you owe me $3.89 now for that burger and beer.
1: I went and had the burger and beer without her and then just said, you owe me $9.
2: That was a sucker's bet.
4: Free beer sitting there eating a burger by himself. Like, I'll never catch a break.
1: Carly's going to be sad she missed this.
3: Nice guys finish last.
2: Why don't girls ever like me?
4: Oh, well, back to fish tanking.
2: Yeah. Are you in this tasty burger from a Hispanic place?
3: Few things in that story went together normally.
4: Yeah,
1: it's true.
3: You and that girl, Beatles coming out with Yellow Submarine.
4: At the Special Olympics.
1: Opening ceremonies at the football stadium.
2: Yeah. Hamburgers at the Mexican restaurant.
1: But 100% of it, Howings, you were there. Well, I mean, you're aware of all the situations. None of it is out of order. Well, it's all out of order, but you get the idea.
4: Did you not have people in your life to just slap you around every now and then and be like, dude, you're missing it?
1: No, I think all my friends were dumb too. Or didn't care.
4: Fair enough.
1: Yeah. Man, there were a lot, though. It's hard not to look back and go, geez, OP.
2: Mm-hmm.
3: I mean, you got two people to marry you in this lifetime, so you did something right.
1: Yeah. Just think how many I would have had.
2: You could have
1: been married so many times.
3: You could have.
1: That's not the goal.
2: So many opportunities to disappoint more women. I
1: feel like I've done plenty of disappointing without getting married. 1-800-947-3979. People need advice. Now I just want to give you more examples of missed signals.
4: I want to hear
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1: Now, I'll forget.
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1: People need advice. 1-800-947-3979. Matthew joins us in Tennessee. Hello, Matthew. How are you, bud?
2: Good morning. Long-time listener. Love the show, guys.
1: Thank you, bud.
2: Gals. I lost my wife of 24 years about 2 weeks ago.
3: Oh, my gosh, Matthew.
4: Jeez.
2: Please excuse my emotions, but we came out here from Southern California in 05.
1: Okay.
2: We don't really have anyone close and don't really have any friends, and I'm just really in a fog right now. I don't know what to do. Don't get me wrong. I know therapy is a great tool, and I have nothing but respect for it, but I think it's just too impersonal. We had talked about setting her up for life insurance, and we had been talking about it but never got around to it, and she just suddenly passed on the 20th, and I'm really in a fog right now, and I don't know what to do or where to turn.
5: I definitely think if you're not ready for therapy, that's okay. There's nothing wrong with it, because it's not going to do anything for you if you're not ready for it. But there are, I just Googled Nashville groups for men who are widowed, and there are groups around, and a lot of times it just helps to be in the room filled with like similar kind of pain. You know, whether it's somebody who recently lost their spouse as well, or whether it's been a couple years down the road for them. It's not necessarily a therapy kind of setting, but it's therapeutic. Do you know what I mean?
2: I hear you. And it's just, you know, Kim and I had, well, she had a few dreams in her life. One was to be with someone that she could spend the rest of her life with. Well, I think 24 years covers it.
1: Yeah.
2: One was an education, which she ended up getting the equivalent of 3 bachelor's degrees.
1: Whoa.
5: Awesome.
2: I'm so proud of her. And another one was to own her own home. And we bought our place 3 years ago, and in McMinnville, and I can't see ever leaving our home.
1: Yeah. Mm-hmm.
3: Yeah.
1: I don't blame you.
3: Yeah. Okay.
1: I don't blame you. You know, I hate this phrase. I don't think time heals all, because I don't think you get over the heartbreak of something like that. I don't know if you do. I think it'd be really difficult. You might find a place for it where you can live with it. But I do think time helps. Already our friend Nashville Cam, who's one of the nicest people, is like, if you're here, I'll give you a hug. Cam's a good hugger. He really is.
5: The best.
1: We've all hugged Cam because he's a very positive person.
3: And a little uncomfortably so sometimes.
1: Yeah, he might be
3: a bit much for you right now, actually.
1: Where do you live? You live in McMinnville?
2: I live in McMinnville about 2 hours southeast of Nashville.
1: Okay.
2: But I drive to work 2 hours every day. So
1: I will tell you this. There's a lot of Nashville folks who are writing in saying, let me go have a beer with Matthew. Let me go just sit and have a coffee with Matthew. They just want to listen to you and be a friend to you if they can.
5: Mm-hmm. Yeah. Actually, Matthew, are you on Facebook?
2: I am.
5: Okay. So a great way to introduce yourself to some of these people. And this is just especially because they're reaching out. If you want to do it, it's the Segment 18 Free Beer and Hot Wings fan page.
1: They're really good at community.
5: Honest to God, even if you didn't want to meet anybody face-to-face, if you just said, hey, this is Matthew who called in. I lost my wife 2 weeks ago. I promise you, you're going to get so many comments from people who would happily drive to come and meet you. But even if you're not wanting to do that face-to-face, sometimes just that kind of support initially at a distance could be really helpful. So introduce yourself to that group. We've connected people who live in Montana.
4: Mm-hmm.
5: We've connected people who are traveling before all through that group. It's a really, really cool thing to be a part of.
2: Mm-hmm. Oh, funny thing about that, you know, I've had 2 suggestions because I have reached out on Facebook because that's the only way I know to get to family and friends.
1: Yeah.
2: In a group is, you know, obviously therapy. The other is journaling. Well, with my carpal tunnel, I can't write for anything.
1: Mm-hmm.
2: So journaling's not my thing, but I can at least speech to text into Facebook.
5: Yeah, do that.
1: And we're having a number of people who've gone through what you did, who reached out to those support groups, and they did so through great, my words, not theirs, like anxiety
3: and apprehension
1: and ended up being very good. And you know, Matthew, you got a lot of people who want to help. If you post on that segment 18, even if you do, like you said, voice to text or anything, and stay in touch with us.
2: Yeah.
1: We'll talk to you. Maybe not on the air, but maybe we will. But man, I wish I could give you a big hug, man. I really do. I think that goes for all of us and everybody listening.
3: I think
1: can't imagine.
3: I think the biggest thing to know, and again, I haven't been through this, but I know people who have. You'll be okay. It's going to suck for a while, and you'll never forget, and you'll always have that pain a little bit somewhere inside you, but it will subside a little and it will be okay. And you know, just consider what she would want for you, and that is to enjoy the memories that you have and move forward in a positive way, and the time will help. It will.
2: Yeah.
1: Lots of people praying for you right now, bud. That's for sure. This text we got from West Michigan, somebody just down the street from us. I just lost my wife of 26 years to breast cancer on May 3rd. Give that man my number and he can text me and I can be an ear for him and he can be like, be one for me.
3: Wow.
1: So if you want us to pass your number on to that fellow, we'll happily do that.
2: Yeah.
3: Yeah, we'll pass his on to you, and then you can do something with it or not.
1: Yep. But. Yep. Matthew, I'm going to put you on hold. Tommy will get your number and see what he can do. Okay, bud?
2: Thank you. Appreciate y'all.
1: Nothing but love your way. Okay?
3: Thank you, Matthew.
5: Love you, bud.
3: Pulling for you. You'll be all right.
1: Back in a moment. It is the Free Beer and Hobbick Show.
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1: Good morning, I'm Kelly, and I heard something yesterday that I wanted to share with y'all really quickly because I thought it was very funny. I heard somebody say, hey, look, just because I'm laid back don't mean I won't lean forward. And the way they did it, they said, just because I'm laying back don't mean I won't lean forward. And it was such a, I can be chill, but I can go off the rails real fast. And it was so perfect when, you know, somebody comes up to you and you're chilling and they're like, ooh, I got some hot gossip. And you're like, oh, hell yeah, let me lean in.
2: Yep.
1: It was immediate, like, that's a perfect way to put it. Just because I'm laid back doesn't mean I won't lean forward. So that's going to be my new vocal stem.
3: I can relate to that, though. Yeah, I know, can definitely relate to that.
0: Yeah.
2: I feel like you guys especially are the types who you want the gossip.
3: Yeah,
2: like when Kelly and I come in and we're like, do you guys want to hear some S that this person did?
3: Yeah.
2: You guys are like, yeah.
3: I don't want to be involved in it at all, but I want to hear all about it.
0: Yes.
3: So I can formulate my own opinion.
0: Me too.
3: And spit it back out.
0: Yeah, it allows me to be judgy.
3: Yeah.
2: Hi, I'm Maitland, and I got a situation for you guys to judge now.
3: Let me lean in.
2: All right, so I am notorious every summer for really overbooking myself.
1: Yes, ma'am.
2: I do not have a Friday that I can just do whatever I want until the 19th of this month. Last time I got to do that was March 13th. The last Saturday, I woke up in my own bed without like a friend also staying over in that bed or something, was the morning of our Grand Rapids Live at Night show on April 25th. I've been a busy bitch, and I'm mad about it at myself, and just I'm tired. And I have one friend who stayed with me 2 weeks ago. I went to a wedding with her last weekend. I'm going to Traverse City to celebrate her birthday next weekend. Mm-hmm. Now, she made plans to come visit me with her daughter this weekend, and every fiber of my being is saying,
3: cancel.
2: Maybe just cancel.
1: Cancel. It's going to be rainy anyway. Just cancel it.
0: And it's not rude to her. You could say.
1: No. Say what you
0: like,
1: just said.
0: I need. Yeah.
2: I need
0: because not only that, you're also traveling with us.
2: Yeah.
0: And we're a lot.
2: I've been having so much fun. It's just that I am so burnt out that now, like when I look at my calendar, I'm like, all right, I'm pretty booked. I get like a pit in my stomach now when somebody goes, hey, what are you doing? And I'm waiting for them to mention a date where it's either going to be something that I do already have something, but I get an even bigger pit if I'm like, oh, it's going to be my one free weekend, isn't it? You're going to take that, aren't you? Because I'm going to say yes, and I know I need to work on saying no, but I'm going to do it anyway.
0: Yeah, man. Just lie.
3: Well, they shouldn't be able to ask you if you have anything going on that weekend without first presenting to you what their suggestion is.
2: Right. Like, hey, would you want to go do this? It's on such and such date. Can you make it?
3: That's okay.
0: Because maybe you do.
3: But what are you doing on the 15th? Because if you say, I have nothing going on, inevitably they're going to bring up something you don't want to do.
2: Right.
4: Oh, this is easy though, man. Like you always say you have something and then say, why? And then when they say, if it's something you want to do, you go, well, that does sound like fun. Maybe I can get out of that.
2: Okay.
4: If it doesn't sound like fun, you just go, oh, yeah, that would have been fun, but I'm afraid I'm busy that weekend.
2: Such a good way to do that. Because Kelly invites me to things all the time, and I never get to go because I either have people over or I'm busy or I'm out of town, and I'm always like, damn, I'd rather go hang out with Kelly. Why did I make these stupid plans?
4: No, see, you're doing a great job right now making her think that you actually want to hang out.
2: No, I really do.
4: Yeah.
1: But see,
4: no,
1: I'm in the same boat as you.
3: Keep it up.
1: I got too many dots on my calendar, Maitland. And
4: yeah. Oh, no, you're doing it. This is perfect.
1: I know.
4: You guys will never hang out.
1: Or
3: hear me out. You have us be your sounding board. Anytime somebody texts you or calls you and says, Maitland, do you want to do this? You say, hold on, let me run it by my, let me check into my schedule.
0: You have to convince us that you want to do
2: it. I'll have my people reach out to your people.
4: I'm going to have to check with my PA.
3: Yeah,
4: and,
3: we're your people.
4: And see what's up.
3: Well, most of the time people don't ask why.
0: Right.
3: They don't follow up. Why? What do you have going on? Why? What's more important?
2: Yeah. Right.
3: People don't do that.
4: I mean,
1: and also I got mad respect for somebody, especially if we already have plans, who reaches out to me and doesn't BS me and doesn't be like, oh man, I didn't realize that I already blah, blah, blah. And you can just tell they're kind of piddling around just to get out of it.
2: Mm-hmm.
1: I'd much rather somebody say, I am so tired. I'm going to bail tonight.
0: Mm-hmm.
1: I got plenty of friends who do that.
0: Yeah.
1: And I'm like, hell yeah. Like when I used to work in restaurants and people be like, I'm sick. girl, I know you were getting D'd down last night, and you were a little drunk, too.
0: Right.
1: And I know you were. You could have just told me that, and I'd have covered your shift. You know? And that's the same with friends. Like, you can bail on me. Just be real.
4: Listen, how many times have you seen, as a meme or whatever, from adults who are like, my favorite thing in the world is when somebody cancels plans on me.
0: Yeah. Yes.
4: And now I can just sit on my couch and watch a movie.
0: It's as universal as breathing.
4: Yeah. It's nice once in a while.
0: Listen to this text from Tennessee. This person used to have the same problem. My therapist said it's not lying to say, oh, I'm sorry, I have plans, even if those plans are for you to spend time by yourself.
4: Right. That's what I was getting at.
0: Yeah,
4: exactly.
0: But this is a smarter person. I've been using, they write, I've been using this for 2 years and my calendar is so clear. I am at peace for the first time in a long time.
4: Yeah.
2: I like that.
0: Yeah, I mean
4: it's what I've been doing for years at this point.
0: And it is still your plan.
4: And most of the time, I mean, I my circle of friends is small enough that I can't just be straight up honest. Like I've said a million times, I'm like, I want to, but I just want to sit on my own.
2: I just want to wake up in my own bed on a Saturday and only be sharing it with my cat.
4: You know, so like it's fine.
2: Thank you, guys.
0: I think your friend will understand.
3: I still want you to run everything by us first.
2: Okay.
4: Yeah.
3: Thank you.
2: I'll keep up with that. Thank you.
4: Steve just really wants to know what you're doing at all times.
2: Really, right?
3: What you could be doing at all times.
2: Yeah.
0: Text from Lansing. Stop turning innocent Maitland into a liar like you monsters.
4: It's not lying.
0: Yeah.
4: It really isn't.
2: It's being artfully truthful.
0: Why are there strange men, or maybe they're not strange, but their behavior is strange, emerging from the sewers of New York City? That's weird, right? The Free Beer and Hotwigs report is next. It is the Free Beer and Hotwigs Show.
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1: 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There are men going into and out of the sewers of New York City like they're the GD Ninja Turtles.
2: Okay.
1: And it seems weird.
3: God, this was my dream when I was a kid.
1: Whoa. Okay. That's a weird
3: dream. To do anything in the sewers where you weren't supposed to be.
1: It is the forbidden part, right?
2: Yeah. I think it is. It's always where you want to go where you're not supposed to.
1: Back to the sewer people.
4: Tonight, a mystery in Brooklyn. Why are people climbing out of this manhole? And what are they doing in the New York City sewer system? 1, 2, 3, 7 all together can be seen coming out at this busy intersection in the very early morning hours on Friday.
1: Okay, so that's weird.
2: Yeah, I would have considered a less busy intersection.
4: Some with shovels in their hands and flashlights. One nearly gets hit by a car.
5: Oh boy, did he.
6: We need to know who they were, what they were up to.
4: And it was a similar scene in another neighborhood of Brooklyn on Thursday. According to police, a car dropped the group off at 11 p.m. About 3 hours later, they climbed back out.
7: During Friday's incident, police say the crew picked up this manhole cover and went down at 1 a.m. They believe they were looking for valuables that people flushed down the drain. It's a dirty business, and it's also a crime.
2: Yeah, but kind of genius if that's what they're doing.
4: Underneath New York City, a sprawling underground network of more than 7,500 miles of sewer lines. The Department of Environmental Protection warning it can be extremely dangerous between toxic chemicals and flooding risks. But there were no injuries during these incidents, according to the NYPD.
7: Why is it a crime to go into a manhole?
6: It's dangerous. It's the same as
2: jaywalking.
6: Middle of a highway.
1: It's the same as jaywalking. All right. Everybody jaywalks. Why did you pick that one?
2: Yeah.
1: Like New York City, you can't go 5 seconds without seeing somebody jaywalk. Also, anywhere else.
3: And it's not the same as jaywalking because you're going into the freaking sewer.
2: Right? Yeah, it's different.
7: So if they choose the wrong one, they could end up in real trouble.
6: They could be electrocuted. They could be overcome. There's gas lines down there. There's electrical lines down there.
4: Investigators telling NBC News they looked into similar incidents in the last 2 years. And in those cases, people were scavenging for valuables. Tonight, officials warning whatever is hiding in the city's sewers simply isn't worth the risk. Stephanie Gosk, NBC News, New York.
2: Have they learned nothing from movies? You're supposed to park a cargo van with a hole in it over the manhole cover and go through it.
3: It's obvious.
2: So that they can't see how many people are doing, if they're going into it at all, like they've never seen The Italian Job.
8: Fantastic.
2: Come on, guys.
1: It really is a fantastic movie.
2: It's a lot of fun. It's a fun movie.
1: Did it make you want a Mini Cooper?
8: Of course it did.
1: It did. Everybody's like, I need a Mini Cooper.
2: I didn't know they were so good at driving up and down stairs.
8: I know. It was so neat.
2: Yeah.
1: A principal is in trouble and put on leave for something that feels a little unfair to me.
3: It's a lot unfair.
1: Absolutely. The principal at a school in Florida is in trouble for using a Fetty Wap quote from Fetty's lyrics.
8: Fetty Wap.
1: Fetty Wap. Yeah, I struggle with that.
2: Fetty Wap.
8: Wham. Fetty Wap.
1: The line of the song that was used was, "Everybody hating, we just call them fans, though." That's the quote that is allegedly the one she wrote in the yearbook before it was approved.
3: Okay. I mean,
1: now that quote by itself, I don't see why that would get her in trouble.
8: Yeah.
1: But even worse, she says she didn't put it in there and didn't approve a version of that where it was.
9: I did not put that quote in the yearbook, nor did I approve that quote to be in the yearbook.
10: We live in the age of social media where this stuff can kind of go viral and get crazy real fast. Some of the people who were screaming about this, saying the loudest, don't even have children in the school.
9: There were certain parents that went straight to the district or straight to the news or straight to Facebook. None of them even called me.
2: What is wrong with these parents and these people and these adults? I don't care if the F word shows up in a yearbook. You go, it's a bummer. And then you move on with life. Who cares?
8: Especially because it's teenagers in an after-school club that put the yearbook together in the first place.
1: Yeah.
3: Like, that's not even a scandalous quote.
1: The assistant principal also approved it and also says that was not in the version they approved. So both she and the principal herself say the same thing. She said, another way that you know it wasn't me is I'm always Miss O, not Mrs. O'Connell.
3: Right.
1: Like when she signs emails, she's students, Miss O.
3: Yeah, all the students know her as Miss O.
1: She's on administrative leave, and according to people like in the school district, this is going to lead to her ouster from the school district.
2: It's so idiotic.
3: I still don't understand.
2: What again was the quote?
8: Everybody hating, we just call them fans, though. That one.
2: Wow.
1: Yeah. from Fetty Wap.
0: Fetty Wap.
3: It's not offensive.
2: No.
1: No.
0: Who cares?
1: Right?
0: Who cares? Some student probably did this as a joke and slipped it in there, a last minute change nobody knew about. And now this, like y'all said, it's not even a swear word. Who cares? Why do people care so much?
2: I don't know.
0: Oh my God.
2: Clutch more pearls.
1: If you live far away from dad, and maybe you don't get to see him as often as you could, or maybe you're close by and you're busy like Maitland, you don't get to see him. Or a digital frame is going to allow you to stay close with your dad and dad in your life. Not just your dad, but maybe the father of your children. Maybe just somebody you like. Maybe for you. It doesn't have to all be about Father's Day, but Aura Digital Frames are awesome. 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Last night, our youngest looked up and said, "You already added that?" I'm like, "Yes! We put them all in there, my man."
2: Yeah. 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I'm just saying. I mean, we always talk about the rosy times.
1: Yeah, but some people have deadbeat dads.
2: Some people do. 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
1: The Free Beer and Hot Wings report. Let us get to this. An old news story popped up of when Alien premiered in theaters way back in 1979.
2: I was going to say, yeah.
1: I didn't know it came out that early. I knew it was old, but I didn't know it was that old. And it was the local news interviewing a couple parents who took their kids to the R-rated scary Alien movie.
2: Okay, yeah.
1: And this first guy is what a lot of moms and dads probably were. The second guy is the one where you go, you put Mountain Dew in the baby bubble, didn't you?
3: Did you know that this was an R-rated movie when you brought him?
4: Yes, we did.
3: Are you sorry you brought him?
4: Yes, I am. What?
5: Okay.
1: Is that little Ricky next to your dad?
5: I like snakes.
1: This movie made me want to get murder bikes. Do you mean motorcycles? Yes.
3: Are you glad you saw it? Yeah.
5: Oh, my God, that's Mickey.
1: Yeah, that's right.
5: 100%
1: yeah. Winking and nodding his head.
6: Isn't Alien the movie where you see Sigourney Weaver's, like, whole bush? Isn't that the one?
1: I've honestly never seen it.
2: I don't remember. It is the movie where an alien bursts out of a man's chest.
3: Mm-hmm. Are you sorry, sir, that you brought your son along to see Alien?
7: No, ma'am. I think he should have seen it. It's something that he needs to know that things could like that could happen in life.
2: He needs to know that things like that could happen in life.
1: Okay. This guy.
2: Like a man might be at a space diner and have a creature burst out of his chest cavity.
1: Tell me you raised a January 6th person without saying you raised a January 6th person.
7: That could be a true story based on, you know, science. We never know what's going on the outside of the world.
1: His son, Alex Jones, would later be ordered to pay $1 billion to people.
2: Yeah.
5: Can't believe that guy said that with a straight face.
1: It could happen.
5: Because it would be one thing if he said, like, well, you never know what could happen. Aliens might be everywhere.
2: Yeah, half of the two-word combo of science fiction is fiction.
3: Did the movie scare you at all? Yes, ma'am, it did.
8: We take him to see a lot of horror pictures and things like that, because we like horror movies. We're horror buffs, I guess.
3: Would you recommend to your little friends who are your age to go see it?
9: No, I wouldn't.
1: This is a cry for help from that kid.
2: Yeah, kid wants new parents.
6: Yeah. I am not allowed to wear my tinfoil hat out in public.
5: My dad's always making me read Fangora magazine. You see the parent's hand on the shoulder, and it's like pinching down as his kid's answering questions.
1: My nerves.
6: He just wants a poster of like Mickey Mouse and Goofy on his walls, but they're like, no, you'll have Charles Manson or nothing.
1: Dad wakes him up every night in the middle of the night wearing a scary mask from a horror movie.
5: Gotta toughen up.
1: Like Homer with Bart that time when he's worried that Sideshow Bob's gonna kill him, and Homer busts in and goes, look at my new chainsaw and my Freddy back there! Good parenting. Mm-hmm. Sure everything worked out.
2: Yeah. No, it's fine.
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0: Time to play Dumber Than the Show Trivia. Let's meet today's contestant. Jason joins us. Hello, Jason. How are you?
1: I am good. How are you?
0: Very good. Yeah. Jason, big decision time here. Who do you want to play for Dumber Than the Show Trivia? Steve was already won this week, is asking questions today. You could play me for 100, Maitland for 200, Kelly for 300, or Hot Wings for 1,300. What will you choose?
1: I'm going for that big money. Hot Wings.
2: All right. Gotta do it. Gotta do it.
3: I would.
0: Jason, you and Hot Wings will have the same five questions from Steve. Whomever gets the most right wins. If there is a tie, then low time wins. You can each pass on any question you want, and Steve will come back to it. Now, you get at max 90 seconds, but as we said, low time is a factor. Hot Wings will be in the hallway. He will not hear the questions nor your answers, so he'll have no advantage going second. Do you have any questions for us before we begin?
1: No, I think I'm good.
2: Are you ready to play?
1: I am, yep.
2: Jason, your turn on a $1,300 round of Dumber Than the Show Trivia. Begins in 3, 2, 1. 7-Eleven stores were temporarily converted into Quickie Marts to promote the release of what movie?
1: The Simpsons movie?
2: A popular dish that features a chicken stuffed inside of a duck stuffed inside of a turkey goes by what name?
1: The turducken.
2: What popular Shakespeare play is primarily set in the historic city of Verona, Italy?
1: Romeo and Juliet.
2: On a football field, the 50-yard line is located how many feet from either team's goal line?
1: 150.
2: The comic book superhero Wonder Woman is best known for traveling how?
1: Invisible jet.
2: Time. Jason, how do you feel like you did?
1: Felt fast. We'll see.
0: All right. Certainly felt fast. That's
2: Let's
0: definitely true.
2: Hot
0: Hold
2: Wings
0: on, please.
2: Back in here. Hot Wings, welcome back.
3: Hi, thanks. Glad to be here.
2: Are you ready to defend your $1,300?
3: I don't know, but I'm going to do my best.
2: Hot Wings, your turn begins in 3, 2, 1. 7-Eleven stores were temporarily converted into Quickie Marts to promote the release of what movie?
3: The Simpsons movie.
2: A popular holiday dish that features a chicken stuffed inside of a duck stuffed inside of a turkey goes by what name?
3: Turducken.
2: What popular Shakespeare play is primarily set in the historic city of Verona, Italy?
3: Romeo and Juliet.
2: On a football field, the 50-yard line is located how many feet from either team's goal line?
3: That would be 150 feet.
2: The comic book superhero Wonder Woman is best known for traveling how?
3: In an invisible jet.
2: Time. Hot Wings, how do you feel like it did?
3: Pretty good.
2: We will bring Jason back in. Score this matchup. Welcome back, Jason.
1: Hi, thanks.
2: Question number one. 7-Eleven stores were temporarily converted into Quickie Marts to promote the release of what movie? Jason said, The Simpsons movie. Hot Wings said, The Simpsons movie. Simpsons movie is correct. We are tied at one. A popular holiday dish that features a chicken stuffed inside of a duck stuffed inside of a turkey goes by what name? Jason said, Turducken. Hot Wings also said, Turducken. Turducken is correct. Tied at two. What popular Shakespeare play is primarily set in the historic city of Verona, Italy? Jason said, Romeo and Juliet. Hot Wings thought about it for a second, said, Romeo and Juliet. Romeo and Juliet is correct. We are tied at three. Question four. On a football field, the 50-yard line is located how many feet from either team's goal line? Jason did the quick math, said 150 feet. Hot Wings, same thing, 150 feet. 150 feet is correct. We are tied at four.
3: Oh boy.
2: Going into the final question.
0: Holy moly.
2: The comic book superhero Wonder Woman is best known for traveling how? Jason said, an invisible jet. Hot Wings said, an invisible jet.
0: Oh, man.
2: Invisible jet is correct. We've also taken an invisible plane. We are tied at five.
0: Wow.
3: But it had no propeller. It was a jet.
2: We go to the times.
4: We do. One of you did it in a time of 38.09. Another did it in 40.01.
2: Ooh.
4: That winning time belongs to Hot Wings.
3: Oh, my gosh. I was convinced because I was like, don't let me say the wrong Shakespeare.
0: I thought you lost on time for sure.
4: And, you both were fast.
3: Ooh. Oh,
0: dang. Jason. That might be the best performance ever by someone who didn't win any money. So you got that going for you.
3: Yeah, you are good at trivia.
0: Jason, sorry you didn't win, but you can be proud of your effort. Thank you for listening. Thanks for playing.
1: Thanks a lot, guys. A lot of fun.
0: All right, bud. Good round. Good round. Hot Wings, congratulations.
3: Thank you.
0: $1,400 next week. Somebody will have a chance to win that in East Lansing when we're doing the show live with WMMQ. Picture this. You're at work. Your phone buzzes. It's your kid's number. 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
3: Oh, come on.
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1: Free Bear Hot Wings, Steve, Kelly, Maitland, Tommy behind the glass. Have any of you ever experienced like a glitch in the Matrix? As the movie said, when you experience deja vu and you're like, and in the Matrix, they made it seem like, well, that's when there's been a glitch and the programming, since we're all living in a simulation. But in reality, we don't know if that's what it is. But there are definitely those times where you're like, I feel like I've done this before.
2: Yeah, I mean, I've definitely.
1: And it's hard to explain. Anyone that really stands out?
3: I ended up at a deli in Virginia one time. And I was there a couple years back with a guy that I was dating. And I said, I have been to this deli before. I know I have. And he had gone to school at University of Virginia. But I was like, when was the last time I was in Charlottesville, Virginia? Like, what the hell?
1: Yeah.
3: But I distinctly remembered this deli. The moment we pulled up, I was like, where have I been to this deli before? And I kid you not, like, to me, that moment was a glitch in the Matrix. Like, yeah. I knew exactly what I was going to see when I walked in. It was exactly what my memory was.
1: Ooh.
3: Remembered it as. But I could not remember having ever been there. And then I was back home going through photo albums a few months ago and found the trip that my dad and I went on to Charlottesville with my little brother Craig. And we went and saw the University of Virginia and stopped at that deli.
1: Dang.
3: There's a picture of me in that crazy gas station.
1: Were you like, here it is?
3: That's such a weird feeling when it happens.
1: It is.
4: For years now, I still don't know how it happened. But when Guns N' Roses came out, the very first time I heard Paradise City, I sang along with it. I thought it was a remake. I was like, who did this originally? And I kept asking people, and then I saw the album, and I go, well, they wrote it. How the hell did I know it? Because I was convinced I had never heard it before. Like, I hadn't heard it on the radio or anything. I don't know how I know this.
1: That is weird.
4: Yeah, it was like, I pre-heard it.
1: Now, this is the one that I read online that made me think, well, we need to talk about this. It says, I died last night, but I'm still here. I got a phone call from my next-door neighbor late in the evening saying, hey, can you come over and help me move a mattress upstairs? I get over there and his friend, who's also a priest, was there to help. I helped them figure out how to separate the mattress from the bed so we could fit it upstairs. We got it all moved up and back into place when my neighbor said, hey, can you help me move this armoire upstairs too? All right, Marty here. We pull it out of the travel trailer and start bringing it up the front stairs of the house. This is where I died. I was on the lower end of the armoire, about 6 steps up, when my neighbor and friend lost the handle on the armoire and it came crashing down on me. I fell backwards towards the pavement. I woke up in my dining room to my phone ringing and my wife asking if I'm going to answer the phone. And I did. And my neighbor said, hey, can you help me move a bed upstairs for my mom?
3: Ooh.
1: I go over there and I meet his priest friend again, as though this is the first time I met him. I said, I can help with the bed, but I'm not going to help you with the armoire. My neighbor was like, how did you know about the armoire? And then I told him the story and said, I think I just died. I spent the next hour talking with the priest. He had so many questions. My neighbor didn't believe it until I described the upstairs bedroom in perfect detail, and I had never been in there upstairs in this house. The priest asked me what I saw after I died. I told him I never actually died. Before it happened, I woke up on my dining room table, or at my dining room table. Crazy, right?
4: Yeah, it's wild.
3: Yeah.
1: Like, I don't know what I would believe if that happened to me.
2: Scrambling my brain.
1: I don't know if I'd think, did I just lose my mind?
3: I do feel like I've had dreams that have come true before, where I wake up and I'm like, that was super vivid. And then that day, I might have dreamed Maitland had said something to me. And then she says it, and it's a, what the hell was that? Years ago in college, I kept seeing the number 2, like 2 days in a row. There was a 2 everywhere I looked. And then my sister-in-law died on May 2nd. And I was like, was that the world trying to prep me? And I kept thinking, this is like the last day before all my like foreign friends fly back home. It's May 2nd. Like, that's got to be why. That's got to be why. And I just kept seeing 2s everywhere, to the point where I called my mom. I was like, I feel like I'm having one of those moments where like something with a 2. And then when everything happened on May 2nd, I was like, oh my God. It was such a weird, like, was that a glitch in the Matrix?
1: Yeah. There's always that part of you that's like, well, it's just coincidence. There's lots of things in the world and things are going to happen coincidentally. And many of the times they are. In Buffalo, I work at the Salvation Army here in town, accepting donations. A few weeks ago, while going through a box, I came across a New York Yankees bottle opener that featured the voice of longtime Yankees announcer John Sterling saying, "And the Yankees win!" It was still in its original wrapping, never used. John Sterling died that very day.
4: Oh, yeah, you basically killed him.
1: Mm-hmm. Yes.
4: That was his life force bottle cap opener.
1: Steve, how old's Nikki?
2: He'll be 4 next week.
1: Imagine if he does this next year or this year. My 5-year-old son, pretty typical for his age, always goofing around, never serious, always working some angle to negotiate treats or buying whatever thing was at the top of his wish list that week. So when my son asked to go for a walk, just the two of us, I laughed in my head and thought, well, what's he want? We start walking. I say, what's on your mind, buddy? And he said, nothing really. I just wanted to have some time with you and be peaceful and be out in nature. So this is progress, I thought. Then he said, with eye contact. I want you to know you're the best dad I've ever had. You really do help me and my sister a lot, and you're also really, really nice, even though we don't normally tell you. So I want to say thank you for everything and that I want to be near you always. The only reason I wasn't completely crying my eyes out is I thought it was some sort of joke or lead up to ask for something. It was so out of character, especially for the age of five.
2: Yeah.
1: I croaked out something like, I'm really glad to hear that, and I love you very much, and we enjoyed the rest of the walk. Felt like for a moment I was speaking to a soul who had lived several lives and just wanted to speak directly to me instead of playing the role of a child. I'm so glad it happened. We've never had a moment like that after that.
4: Yeah, kids are weird like that sometimes.
1: They do.
2: They're so creepy.
4: Yeah, every
5: Those
4: now and
5: stories
4: then.
5: Stories of kids and their past lives.
2: Yep.
5: Ugh, they're creepy.
1: I was grinding stumps to this one time at work. In the middle of a 60-year-old stump, the grinder...
4: He was using a machine, right?
1: Yeah. He wasn't just humping it.
4: He wasn't listening to CNC Music Factory and just getting smooth up on it.
1: In the middle of the 60-year-old stump...
2: Sorry, we're still grinding this.
1: Yeah.
4: Yeah.
1: Let me know when you're done.
4: All right, we're done. Okay, he's in the middle of grinding it with a machine.
1: He found a vanilla Coke can that had the year 2020 on it.
2: Inside
1: In the middle of the stump, like the tree had grown around it.
2: That's nature.
1: How did a 60-year-old stump grow around a can that was from 2020?
4: There was probably some rot in the tree that he didn't know, and somebody had thrown it into a knothole. I hate to take it away, but like I had a gigantic tree cut down in my yard, and it wasn't until we cut the stump that there was a Coca-Cola plant there,
5: like
4: growing Coca-Cola.
2: Oh.
4: Yeah. No, there was a hollow spot in there. There was a rotten spot in the middle of the tree, and then it turned out on the back side of that tree.
1: So you saw a tree once that had a rotten spot, so that explains this one?
4: Well, yeah. I mean, yeah, no, a Coke can just materialized in the middle of a stump.
1: I'm not saying it did. I'm just impossible. Saying your construction of what might have happened is pretty simple-headed.
4: I can tell you this. It was a lot more fun when Steve and I were doing CNC Music Factory to it. Grind that stone.
1: All right. More next. It is the Free Beer and Hot Wing Show. Mad Rock.

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1: 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What's your glitch in the Matrix story? Ryan in Tennessee, which one do you have for us?
2: So I was getting tickets to see U2 and Rage Against the Machine. It was like the Zooropa tour, and you had to call VH1 to be able to get tickets.
1: Okay.
2: We ended up getting tickets and going to the show. Thousands of people all walking around the Coliseum at Memphis State University.
1: Okay.
2: A group of people were walking by, and they're having a conversation, and I hear one of the guys address another guy, and he said, "Hey, Eric." And I look, and I see him talking to this guy named Eric. Looked at his face and just kept walking. That was it. 3 years later, I'm living in Cookeville, Tennessee, where I live now. And I go into a college bar, and there is a guy bartending, and I recognize him. And I walk up to him, and I order a beer, and I said, "Hey, your name is Eric, and you saw U2 at Memphis State University Coliseum show 3 years ago." And he said, "Yeah."
1: See, like,
2: said,
1: "Yeah, weirdo, there, what are you doing?"
2: I walked past you. Not only did it blow my mind, but it blew his too.
3: I'm sure.
4: Did he have any kind of
3: blown?
4: Did he have like two noses or anything that would make it obvious that you'd remember him?
2: Just an average looking guy, you know?
4: So when it first
1: did you feel like you should be friends after that?
2: Well, believe it or not, we struck up a conversation.
1: I think you have to.
2: I've been to that bar many times, and I always say hello to him, and we've shared the story with a few other people, and they've been weirded out by it too. But yeah, true story. I'll never forget it. That was the craziest moment I've ever had when it comes to deja vu or anything like that.
1: And Ryan, you probably have moments like the rest of us where you meet somebody at a work event or at a party or whatever, and they tell you your name, and then you walk around and come back, and you're like, "I don't know their name anymore." Mm-hmm. Meanwhile, you remember this stranger.
2: I have no idea what that guy's name is. Yeah, absolutely. Right. It happens all the time.
1: Yeah.
5: I feel like it's happened to me before, though, where you see somebody around town, like our town. It's not that big.
1: It's big, but not that big, yeah.
5: Right. So you'll see somebody, and subconsciously, your brain just tucks them away. You'll see him in dreams and stuff sometimes. You're like, "Where'd that guy come from?" And then all of a sudden you're out at the bar and that person walks in and you kind of freeze. And you're just like, I know you, but I don't. And I can't tell you that you appeared in my dream, but I'm really freaked out right now.
1: Right. And sometimes I've had it happen where I'm like, that must be, maybe it's somebody that helped me at a store, or maybe it's a listener I've met.
5: Yeah.
1: And there are times where I'm like, "I'll just say hi and then we'll both figure it out together." And they're like, "Yeah, hi." You're like, "Oh, they don't know me.
5: I don't know you.
1: They don't know me at all." This one, I don't know if this belongs here, but it's such a weird and significant event. I wanted to share it. I was at a family event a while ago. There were a few relatives I knew, but I hadn't spent a lot of time with. While I sat away from the main celebrations, one of the kids, she was 9 and took a shine to us and started following us around. I thought I could smell smoke. I didn't vocalize it. I didn't even look up from my phone. I just thought, "Is that smoke?" The girl looked at me and said, "You're right. They're having a fire next door. Look, it's smoking."
4: So he didn't say it out loud?
1: Mm-mm.
4: Oh, no, kids are haunted.
1: She then proceeded to point above the trees where there was smoke. I later asked my partner if I'd spoken aloud about the fires before that, and my partner said, "No, why?"
4: All kids are ghosts.
1: It's like the kid was a glitch in the Matrix.
4: Oh.
1: That'd be weird, right?
4: Oh, God.
1: The kid ones are weird.
4: They are. They're so much weirder.
3: Kids are, born creepy. That's why. Everything they do is a little creepy, especially if they act adult in any way.
4: Or there's two of them.
3: It's a little off-put. Ugh. Oh, if there's two, if they're twins and they're dressed identical, especially if there's a long hallway and you're riding a big wheel.
1: That really implanted really, for a lot of us.
4: Really specific.
1: All right, let's do this one. Kurt, can you tell it fast?
6: Yeah, I can tell it really fast.
1: Okay, look, do it.
6: I moved to a small town in North Carolina. First time I've ever been here. As soon as I got to this town, I can't tell you how many people walk by me and say, "Hey, Trent, it's great to see you."
1: And your name is Kurt.
6: I'm not Trent. I was in Walmart one time, and this lady came running up to me, and she grabbed me, and she gave me a big old hug. She's like, "Trent, I'm so glad to see you. I didn't know you were here." And I just stood there, and I looked at this lady, and she took a couple steps back, and I looked at her. I said, "I'm not Trent."
1: Did you say it like that? Like, she's, "Why is Trent so mad at me?"
6: She cocked her head to the side real quick. She just stared at me for a couple seconds. She's like, "Oh, my God, you're not Trent."
1: And I'm
6: like, No, I'm not Trent.
1: But you kind of want to meet this Trent?
6: I want to find this dude so freaking bad because it happened way too many times.
1: What if somehow you meet him and he looks like total dog ass?
3: You're like, God dang it,
1: I don't look anything like this goof.
4: Trent's dead.
5: Yeah, you go looking for him and all of your findings lead you to a grave.
1: Yeah. Kurt died in a car wreck with large marge. 1780s
4: or something.
3: Yeah, absolutely. You have to go to the library and start looking through microfiche.
1: It's like Gregor on What We Do in the Shadows.
3: Yep, and you find out that he died in a psychiatric hospital in the 60s.
1: On the way, the $1,000 Minute of Mayhem. Would you like to play? Caller 10 gets to do it. 1-800-947-3979. You could win $1,000 if you could do it next. 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
8: 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And yes, this is still a bad idea. Mad Rock.

0: Whatever rocks. Mad Rock.
1: Later this hour, one more thing. And what did we learn? Right now, though, this. Dan joins us in East Lansing. Hello, Dan. How are you?
2: I'm doing okay. How about yourself?
1: Very, very good. Well, Dan, you have a chance to win $1,000 here. All you got to do, and it sounds easy, is get 10 questions right before the buzzer sounds on the $1,000 Minute of Mayhem. But you have to get the answers out before the buzzer sounds. No overlap. Okay? If you get all of them right, you win $1,000. You can pass on questions, and we'll do our best to come back to them as quickly as possible. Are you ready to begin?
2: Yes.
1: All right, Dan. Your turn on the $1,000 Minute of Mayhem begins in 3, 2, 1. What is the largest size at Starbucks?
2: Grande.
1: What nutrient is required by the body in order to build up muscles?
2: Vitamin D.
1: In 2001, what surpassed tuna as America's most eaten seafood?
2: Salmon.
1: What is the capital of Wyoming?
2: Pass.
1: How many sides does a heptagon have?
2: 7.
1: What is 7 times 6 plus 8?
2: 50.
1: What is the largest Great Lake?
2: Superior.
1: What was the name of the van driven on Scooby-Doo?
2: The Mystery Machine.
1: How many community cards are there in a hand of text? Dan, how did you do?
2: Could have been worse.
1: What is the largest Starbucks size?
3: Dan said grande.
1: Man, I'd have been done on this one.
4: Really?
1: Yes. Kelly, what is it?
4: Venti.
1: It said Trenta.
5: Oh, yeah, you can get that.
1: What is Trenta?
5: 30 ounces.
3: Oh, wow, I've never heard of that.
1: I would have guessed Venti. Yeah. I didn't think that was right.
6: I mean, Venti is the smallest, right?
5: It's tall, grande, venti, Trenta. Yeah,
3: tall is small. Makes sense. The whole diatribe in whatever movie that was Paul Rudd had is fantastic.
1: Yep.
6: Congratulations.
3: Venti just means 20.
6: You're stupid in 3 languages.
1: Yeah. Wasn't that the one where they're friends?
7: The one where they're friends.
5: I love you, man.
3: Yes, that's the one where they're friends.
1: See, Maitland actually tried to participate, whereas your two are dicks. So.
3: Yeah, those are both true.
1: Yeah. Just wanted to make sure you knew that I knew. Thank you, Maitland.
5: You're welcome.
3: I'm glad you know.
1: What nutrient is required by the body in order to build up muscles?
3: Dan said vitamin D.
1: Wrong. Steve.
7: What?
5: Kelly.
1: Good job, stupid. Kelly.
5: Protein.
1: Yes. In 2001, what surpassed tuna as America's most eaten seafood?
3: Dan said salmon.
1: Wrong, Steve.
7: Shrimp.
1: Correct. What is the capital of Wyoming?
3: Dan pass.
1: Oh, it doesn't seem like Dan's doing that great. Maitland.
5: Cheyenne.
1: Yes. How many sides does a heptagon have?
3: Dan said 7.
1: Yes. What is 7 times 6 plus 8?
3: Dan said 50.
1: Correct. What is the largest Great Lake?
3: Dan said Superior.
1: That is also correct. What is the name of the van driven on Scooby-Doo?
3: Dan said the Mystery Machine.
1: That is correct. It was a good rally at the end. How many did he get?
3: Dan got 4.
1: Dan, good thing you rallied. That was a rough start, too.
2: Well, I tried.
1: Thank you, sir.
2: Thank you.
1: Do you like getting up on the ladder and emptying your gutters out or watching whatever gutter guard you have clog up and ruin everything?
3: Boy, do I.
1: I was going to guess no on both, but some of you may like it. 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

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What did we learn in just a little bit? First, one more thing. The story is richly Florida. A Florida man's behind bars after deputies say he was found with his pants down outside.

0: head of a Palm Coast Taco Bell and with a live fish in his backpack. When deputies arrived, Flagler County Sheriff's Office arrived from the county sheriff's office. The 28-year-old Brandon Irazari was still outside the business with his pants dropped, or as the authorities said on Facebook, with his chimichanga out.
1: Oh, man.
2: Oh, that's okay. Clever.
1: Yeah,
0: he began covering himself when law enforcement approached. They discovered a live betta fish in a plastic container in his backpack.
2: I was hoping it would be like one of those cat backpacks where it's like the
0: that's
2: the little bubble window.
0: Like a little bubble aquarium.
2: Yeah, a little fish swimming around in there.
0: Mm, that would have been good. Maybe that was the plan. What did we learn today? Tommy, what did you learn?
3: I got nothing you can skip me, sorry.
0: I didn't skip you. You can't tell me to skip you after I've called on you.
2: Too late. Come up with something.
0: Skip you comes before you're called on.
4: Yeah. I got
0: Maitland, what did you learn?
4: I learned if you grind enough, you'll find a coke plant in a rotten hole.
0: Kelly, what did Tommy learn?
5: Tommy learned the best way to hide money is to throw it away.
0: Steve, what did you learn?
2: I learned that there's nothing bigger than a watermelon.
0: Kelly, what did you learn?
5: I learned the best way to grind a stump is to listen to CNC Music Factory.
0: Owings, what did you learn?
1: I learned that when an electrician says he's not on meth but can shut off your power, he can.
0: You don't make that up.
1: No.
0: I learned it was role models. not the friend one. I'm stupid in one language. That is all for today. It is the Free Beer and Otwig Show.
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Oh, good morning. It's Mad Rock. It's Mighty Iris. Ugh, you know what happened to me yesterday? I forgot to order a coffee before I came in, so I ordered one, like, through the delivery apps, and it was terrible. It wasn't sweet at all, and it had so much chocolate syrup all over it. Ugh, I did not like it. Here's Def Leppard.

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3: Sometimes, after service, it feels like every step we take sets us back.
4: I'm so sick of this. Yeah. I can't do this.
3: Like we're getting buried under the weight of it all. There's always a path forward. We just have to find it. Listen to stories from veterans who've been through similar challenges at MakeTheConnection.net.
0: Whatever. Rocks.

Good morning again. It's Mad Rock. It's Mighty Iris. And the rest of the week, I'm going to play you clips from my phone conversation with John Abrahams. He's from Scary Movie. He plays Bobby, the boyfriend, the psycho killer. So I had a phone conversation with him. I'll play you a clip in the next couple minutes. Let's see. You know what? I'm not going to tell you what clip I'm going to play. I'll leave you in suspense. All right? You like that? You like being teased? Here's Twisted Sister.

0: It's Mad Rock. Mighty Iris here talking with John Abrahams from Scary Movie. So filming part one must have been a trip. What were you like in your 20s, 21?
1: I think I was 22 when we filmed Scary Movie, yeah.
0: Okay, I imagine it was like a massive laugh fest. From then to now, to this new one, how is it like?
1: From then to now?
0: Yeah, is like, there anything different, or was it like the same energy?
1: Oh, same energy, because those guys are just amazing geniuses with comedy. I hadn't worked with Anna since Scary Movie 1, and we hadn't seen each other in person in like 20 years. When she walked into the trailer, you know, that first day, I was just like, it was more emotional than I thought it would be. Working with her, you kind of forget. I mean, I know Anna is a comedic genius. It just falls right back into the rhythm with her. And it's, you know, it's amazing to like be in a scene with her and also be a spectator and like watch how great she is.
0: Yeah. You know?
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I like to play around with the tunes. I love my MJ. I still cannot, like, do that thing where he jumps up on the tip of his toes. I'm working on that move. Gotta keep them separated.

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Hello, it's Mad Rock. It's Mighty Iris. Once again, I'm going to play you another clip in the next couple minutes of my phone conversation with John Abrahams from Scary Movie 1 and now Scary Movie 6. Yes, they brought him back for the new one. The trailer is so funny. I haven't watched any of the extra trailers that come out because then you see the whole film and I want to be surprised. But coming up in the next couple minutes, I'll play you a clippy clip of our conversation. If you want to see more clips, you can go to my Instagram at DJ Mighty Iris too. Yeah, here's the Black Crowes.

0: It's Mad Rock. Mighty Iris here talking with John Abrahams from Scary Movie. Yep.
1: Well, man, 25 plus years later, I'm so happy that you're back in the new one. And I don't know if you're coming back as Bobby, and I'm not going to ask because I want to be surprised. But I feel like if they're picking up from where part one left off, kind of like the way Halloween reboot happened. Yeah, I feel like Bobby could have survived maybe from part one, like the whole Matthew Lillard debate, you know, with the TV over the head.
2: Sure. You'll go to the movie theater and find out on June 5th. You'll see. I mean, they've done a masterful job of like kind of continuing certain references from the first one and adding in all these other references that have happened over the last 26 years. So
1: cool.
2: You will not be disappointed, and everybody will be offended.
1: Good. Yeah, every line will be crossed, I think, is the tagline.
2: That's right.
1: I love it.
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7: 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Mad Rock.

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It's not loud enough. It's Mad Rock. It's Mighty Iris. I guess I'll just have to endure it. Oh, there we go. Sorry. There it is. I needed some Van Halen. Okay, the spike went up in my headphones. I hope I'm not deaf now. Watch me bleed from the ears, Skid Row. I mean, Van Halen.

Okay. 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But he said, okay, in the Don Henley version, he says, I saw a Deadhead sticker on a Cadillac, right? Is Deadhead the name of a band, or is that like just a sticker of a Deadhead? Is Don Henley still alive? He died, right? It's Mad Rock. It's Mighty Iris. God, I'm going to feel so stupid if I don't know that. Oh, now I have to Google it. 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Huh?

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0: Whatever. 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Mad Rock.

Evanescence new album is out on Friday. I'm excited. It's called Sanctuary. It's Mad Rock. Hi, it's Mighty Iris. And you'll be happy to know that after further investigation, I have found out that Don Henley is still alive. So we got that going for us. He's 78. His birthday is July 22nd. It's Glenn Frey who passed away. See, I can't get my Eagles straight sometimes.

Speaking of Radiohead, it's Mad Rock. They play Karma Police in a new movie trailer that I saw. It's called How to Rob a Bank, and Christian Slater's in it, and that's all I need to know. Zoe Kravitz, too. Oh, I love her. It's Mighty Iris. Hey, it's Mad Rock. Another fun fact about me, I love ringtones. And guess which ringtone I have? This one. I do. I have Alice Cooper Poison because I love this song so much. That's the truth. I'm not making that up. If you were to call me, certain people call me, and that's their ringtone. I know, it's pretty bad, right? Here's Poison. Poison.

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1: Whatever.

Oh, I got to do a phone conversation with Eve Six. It was so quick, but I want to talk to them again because it was just way too fast. And it was like, you know, to promote a show they had. And yeah, I love Max Collins. It's Mighty Iris. Hey, it's Mad Rock. Maybe they'll say yes again. I don't know. I don't have their phone number anymore. But yeah, they were doing an Austin show and it was John and Max. They were both on the phone. Kind of like an old school three-way call from back in the day. Weren't those the days? Here's AC/DC.

0: MadRockNation.com. That's where you can stream us whilst you work. I know. Then you can hear all these great tunes everywhere you go. We got some Fuel coming up and Days of the New. Don't go anywhere. Don't you move. Don't you move. I'm watching you.
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2: 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Barely. Whatever rocks. Mad Rock.

I've decided I can't see fuel. I gotta have Brett Scallions back as the lead singer. It's Brett, right? See, now I have to Google that. It's Mad Rock. Yeah, that's him. Okay, yeah, Brett Scallions. I have to see him as the front man of Fuel, and that's all there is to it. It's Mad Rock. Hey, it's Mighty Iris. I know I'm not trying to be stuck up or anything. I like to see the original singers. Is that too hard? Is that too hard to do? Here's Days of the New.

I need to listen to all of Shinedown's new album. It's called 8, if you want to listen to it, too. It's now available on the YouTubes. Hi, it's Mighty Iris. It's Mad Rock. Coming up in the next couple minutes, I'll play you another clip of my conversation with John Abrahams. He's going to be in the new Scary Movie. He was in the first Scary Movie as Bobby. So, yeah, going to play you a clip from earlier in case you missed it. Yeah, you're welcome. I do what I can. Here's Green Day.

0: It's Mad Rock. Mighty Iris here talking with John Abrahams from Scary Movie. So filming part one must have been a trip. What were you like in your 20s, 21?
1: I think I was 22 when we filmed Scary Movie, yeah.
0: Okay, it's. Yep. I imagine it was like a massive laugh fest. From then to now, to this new one, how is it like?
1: From then to now?
0: Yeah, is like, there anything different or was it like the same energy?
1: Oh, same energy because those guys are just amazing geniuses with comedy. I hadn't worked with Anna since Scary Movie 1 and we hadn't seen each other in person in like 20 years. When she walked into the trailer, you know, that first day, I was just like, it was more emotional than I thought it would be. Working with her, you kind of forget. I mean, I know Anna is a comedic genius. It just falls right back into the rhythm with her. And it's, you know, it's amazing to like be in a scene with her and also be a spectator and like watch how great she is.
0: Yeah. You know?
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6: 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Go!

You know, Metallica's got a few albumversaries coming up this week. Tomorrow, there's a 30th. It's a big one. It's Mighty Iris. Hey, it's Mad Rock. Yeah, the album Load turns 30 tomorrow. Crazy, right? Where does the time go? Here's Leonard Skinner.

Way to go, Chino. Deftones right there. It's Mad Rock. It's Mighty Iris. You heard their newer album that came out last year, right? Private Music. Oh, so good. I don't have it. I miss buying CDs, though. I'm a CD person through and through. I would love to go back to all that. Not streaming, just CDs. Give us the good old-fashioned CDs. Here's Nirvana. I like the nostalgia. I live in the past. What can I say? I'm a dinosaur. I'm a Stegosaurus, if you will. Iris, Stegosaurus, Stegosaurus. That's my favorite dinosaur. Wordplay. Yeah.

0: even after the break.
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0: the spirits when I need you. 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
1: Fun fact, the Chili Peppers, former bandmate Dave Navarro has a birthday this coming weekend. I think his birthday's on Sunday. It's Mad Rock. Hi, it's Mighty Iris. Yeah, Dave Navarro turns 59, I think, on Sunday. Yeah, he's so hot. Here's Three Doors Down.

Hello, it's Mad Rock. It's Mighty Iris. Have I told you lately I've been watching Beverly Hills 90210? Yeah, because I've never seen I've never seen every single episode. I wasn't watching it live with the rest of the world, but dang, that is a good show. And the seasons are so long. Oh my God, like one season's like 31 episodes and they're like an hour long or something. That's a lot to watch.

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0: Whatever.

Good evening. I mean, good afternoon. It's Mad Rock. It's Mighty Iris. See, that's how weird I am. I don't even know what time of the day it is. It all looks the same in this studio. You can't, there's no windows here. So I don't know. It could very well be midnight. How would I know? What was I going to tell you? See, now I always lose my train of thought. Yes, my phone conversation with John Abrahams. I'm going to play you another clippy clip that I played a little earlier in case you missed it, because he's going to be in the new scary movie that's out in theaters technically tomorrow evening. Don't you love that you can see movies on a Thursday now? I do. I love it. I live for it. So yeah, clip coming up of my conversation with John Abrahams. He played Bobby on Scary Movie. So that's coming up in a few minutes. Here's White Snake.

0: It's Mad Rock, Mighty Iris here, talking with John Abrahams from Scary Movie. Yep. Well, man, 25 plus years later, I'm so happy that you're back in the new one. And I don't know if you're coming back as Bobby, and I'm not going to ask because I want to be surprised. But I feel like if they're picking up from where part one left off, kind of like the way Halloween reboot happened. Yeah, I feel like Bobby could have survived maybe from part one, like the whole Matthew Lillard debate, you know, with the TV over the head.
1: Sure. You'll go to the movie theater and find out on June 5th. You'll see. I mean, they've done a masterful job of like kind of continuing certain references from the first one and adding in all these other references that have happened over the last 26 years. So
0: cool.
1: You will not be disappointed and everybody will be offended.
0: Good. Yeah. Every line will be crossed, I think, is the tagline.
1: That's right.
0: I love it.
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3: We promise not to interrupt this. 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Mad Rock.

It's Mad Rock. 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And then it was time to make the donuts. I mean, it's time to leave. Man, now I want donuts. You see what you did? Now I'm hungry for donuts. Thank you, you beautiful. Now I want donuts. And you know what? I'm going to get them right now.

POD occupied a very unique space in the whole nu metal scene, right? Because you had Korn, who had very depressing lyrics. You had Limp Bizkit with the, let's face it, objectively misogynistic lyrics. And then you had POD, who were very uplifting. They still said everything in that threatening kind of nu metal singing voice, but you read the lyrics, and it's actually very positive.

0: I've been playing guitar for 25 years, and I'll be the first one to tell you, I am trash at playing the Sweet Child of Mine riff. I'm bad at it. You know why? Because I never, ever do it. I never do it because it's hack at this point. I'm embarrassed to play it around other guitar players because I know they're just going to roll their eyes. And of course, people want to hear it when you play out at the bars, but it's just, I don't know, it's embarrassing.
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6: 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Whatever rocks. Matt.

What's Lenny Kravitz on? Like, seriously, is it steroids? Is it some weird, like, supplement you get off of a podcast or something like that? Because whatever it is, I want to take it. Have you seen a picture of this guy at any point recently? He is 62 years old. That's my father's age, by the way. And yet he looks 10 years younger than me. It's not fair. Oh.

Jerry Cantrell wrote the song Rooster, arguably Alice in Chains' biggest hit, about his father's experiences in Vietnam, or rather, what he imagined those experiences to be. Because like so many guys who were in that war, Jerry's dad never, ever spoke about it. But the song itself is named after him. His nickname was Rooster.

It's a shame when a great song gets associated with a bad movie, because I feel like every time you hear What I've Done, you think about the Transformers movie series. And I'll grant you this, the first one was very good. I love the first one, and that's when they first used What I've Done. But all the ones that came after it were objectively terrible.

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It's great to watch a drummer and a lead singer fight. You know what I mean? The only two people who do it better in the industry are arguably Sting and Stuart Copeland from The Police.

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I say you look so fine that I really wanna make you mine. 4, 5, 6, come on and get your kicks. 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

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Now you don't need money with a face like that, do ya?

0: This is the Whatever. Rocks returns next.
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5: 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Mad Rock.

Usually when a band from the UK makes it big in America, they've already made it big in the UK first. You know what I mean? Like, that's the, you know, Beatles, Led Zeppelin, that's the formula. With Def Leppard, it was actually the opposite. Animal was the first big hit for them in their own native UK, but Pyromania was already a big thing in the US.

If the 70s and the 80s were the era of the guitar hero, then the 90s was really the time when the bass player got to shine a little bit, never outshined the guitar. But you had bands like Faith No More putting the bass front and center. Flea is another great example of this, too. Can you feel it?

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A lot of times we like to look for deep meaning and metaphor in our song lyrics. You know what I'm saying? Like Learn to Fly by the Foo Fighters is a great example. Looking to the sky to save me. Looking for a sign of life. That sounds like some heavy stuff, right? In reality, though, Dave Grohl said it's just about how he wanted to be a pilot when he was a kid.

0: 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And now the He-Man movie is coming out this weekend. And hey, listen, you know what? I have found fun, nostalgic memories. I'm going to go see it. But I read it's 2 hours and 22 minutes long. That feels very long for a He-Man movie.
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7: 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Yep, Mad Rock.

When it comes to the band Heart, Nancy and Ann Wilson are the geniuses behind that band. There can be absolutely no question about that. I'm not contesting that. I'm just saying you gotta give their lead guitar player, Roger Fisher, a little bit of love too. That's the man who wrote the riff to Barracuda, all right? And what would this song be without that riff?

When I was in like middle school in the late 90s, early 2000s, the version of that song you would hear on the radio all the time was the live version from the Family Values Tour. You remember that? With Fred Durst in the background. And what's funny is that Fred Durst didn't even really sing on it. And he would sing in the chorus, but he didn't do a harmony. He was mostly just in the background going like, yeah!

My favorite Super Bowl performance of all time, period, talking about the halftime show now, is Prince. Prince was clearly the best. And the biggest, like, out of left field song that he played that night was his version of Best of You by the Foo Fighters. I gotta imagine Dave Grohl was probably the only person on the planet more surprised than me when I heard him start playing that.

If you're a guitar player, then you probably already know it's impossible to play Scar Tissue and make it sound exactly right, just like the album. And the reason is because John Frusciante actually detuned his guitar, and not the whole guitar, just the B string, and just by a couple of cents, just to make it sound right. If you play it with a perfectly tuned guitar, it's going to sound a little

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4: Whatever.

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And I think the first step to doing that is embracing what's happening with your head. All right. 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And if it's going gray, lean into the gray. Don't dye it. Everlast is completely gray now. I saw him the other day. He looks great, dude. I didn't see him in like real life. I saw him on a promotional video, but it was great. He looked like Anderson Cooper was dropping a hot new mixtape.

I got to introduce Everclear a couple of years ago at a festival. Dude, they're awesome. They sound just like they did 30 years ago. And to be fair, part of the reason is because Art Alexak is the only original member of that band left. The rest of them are like 20-something studio musicians. But he still sounds like he did 30 years ago.